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6: Here's your updated KRIB forecast. Mainly clear tonight with lows around 56. Winds out of the southeast, 5 to 10 miles per hour. Lots of sunshine again tomorrow. Daytime highs approaching 80. 64 tomorrow night, chance of thunderstorms. High temperatures reach up to 90 Sunday with a chance of thunderstorms. 94, lots of sunshine Monday. And that's your forecast on AM 1490 and 96.7 FM, KRIB. Right now, it's 73 degrees.
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2: North Central Conference softball on the air tonight here on KRIB and KRIBAM.com as it's a key matchup between Clear Lake and St. Edmund as the two of the top three teams of the North Central Conference matching up here at Lions Field tonight. Clear Lake 20-5 on the season. They are 8-2 in the conference. St. Edmund at 20-6 overall and 10-1 in the conference. Right now it's St. Edmund at 10-1 in the conference. Algona at 9-1. Clear Lake at 8-2. And then things fall back to Webster City at 6-5. But Webster City obviously has been and is going to be a key part of this conference race down the stretch here. Webster City plays at Algona tonight. Of course, Clear Lake lost to Webster City back on Monday night. St. Edmund barely beat Webster City back on Wednesday night. And Webster City could factor into this conference race as looking at the situation. Of course, St. Edmund beat Clear Lake back on June 8th down at Fort Dodge, 12-8. Algona beat St. Edmund 8-1. Clear Lake beat Algona 8-2. So those three teams beating each other in the first time around. And now the second time around with St. Edmund and Clear Lake tonight. Algona and St. Edmund coming up on June 29th. And on July 1st next week, Clear Lake will be at Algona. And that will start deciding the conference title. Starting lineups and play-by-play. Clear Lake and St. Edmund coming your way next here on KRIB.
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2: 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Alla Vandy is the second baseman and leading off for St. Edmund. Sophia Schleens is the center fielder, batting second. Faith Sherburn is the third baseman batting third. Torin Helly is the pitcher batting fourth. Rihanna Myers plays short and bats fifth. Jade Rock, the right fielder, bats sixth. Myra Lemon, the left fielder, bats eighth. Brooklyn Ulrich, the first baseman, bats eighth. Olivia Andrews, the designated player, batting ninth. Baylor Ulrich is the flex, playing catcher. For Clear Lake, Georgia Thompson, the right fielder, leads off, followed by Olivia Payne, the shortstop, batting second. Taylor Schwinn bats third and catches. Jesse Thompson in center field batting fourth. Taylor Bedford, the designated player, batting fifth. Finley Jepson at first and batting sixth. Elena Hartle at third base batting seventh. Aspen Hill batting eighth and playing second base. Mikayla Johnson pitching and batting ninth. Lily Moran, the left fielder, is the flex player. There's your starting lineups. Clear Lake and St. Edmund next here on KRIB.
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2: 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Clear Lake and St. Edmund coming up here in just a couple of moments on KRIB. And KRIBAM.com will be back here at Lions Field on Monday night. Clear Lake and Iowa Falls and softball. Yeah, there with that at 7:30. And then next Friday we have Clear Lake and Mason City in high school baseball over at Roosevelt Field. And that starts at, I believe, 3 o'clock on next Friday afternoon. Well, time now for the national anthem before tonight's contest between Clear Lake and St. Edmund here on KRIB.
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0: National Anthem before tonight's Clear Lake and Sedibund. 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You ready for this matchup between the North Central Conference? Two of the top three teams here. A beautiful night, wind blowing in. As we get ready for Clear Lake and St. Edmund here on KRIB, the rest of the North Central Conference tonight. We mentioned Algona and Webster City. The way Webster City's been playing, it could be a key North Central Conference contest when it comes to the standings. Iowa Falls Alden is at Humboldt. Hampton Dubon Cal is at Clarion Goldfield Dows tonight in North Central Conference play. Beautiful night and a beautiful crowd here tonight with a youth night, bringing a lot of parents out. And weather should be perfect tonight. Of course, next week we're going to have a lot of heat. And later in the game, we'll look at the Class 3A Region 4 tournament pairings as well as those came out yesterday. But we're going to get underway here in this North Central Conference contest. Ella Vandy, a freshman. Vandy batting .380 on the year with one homer and 20 runs batted in. Facing Mikayla Johnson. Wind blowing in from left and left center. Blowing to the east and northeast. Out of the east to southeast, we should say, and ball one to Vandy. 73 degrees here at game time. East wind at about 10 miles per hour. And the pitch in their first strike call. And 1-1 the count to Vandy. Mikayla Johnson, 12-2 on the season with one save, 84 innings pitched. The main pitcher for Clear Lake this season. 1-1 off speed. And in their first strike call, 1-2 the count to Vandy. Johnson, a 1.92 ERA. She has struck out 76, walked 19, hit 5 batters, and opponent's batting average of .245. 1-2. And it's fouled off and out of play. And the counter remains a ball and 2-strike to Vandy. Vandy, Schleens, and Sherburne, the top three of the order here for St. Edmund in the top half of the first inning. Pitch off speed. And that's high and 2-2 the count. Opening batter of this North Central Conference contest. 2-2 pitch to Vandy. Ground ball right up the middle, base hit center field. So the leadoff player on here for the Gales of St. Edmund. And Sophia Schleens, the center fielder, will step along with nobody out and one on.
1: Number one, Sophia Schleens.
0: Schleens comes in, a junior batting .347 on the year with 10 runs batted in. Schleens, first offering from Johnson, squares to bunt, drops it right in front of the plate, pitcher fields, fires down to first in time for the put out there. Runner's going to go towards third, and unfortunately not able to return the play there in time as Taylor Schwend down from the catching position to cover. So the sacrifice works for the out, and Vandy moves all the way from first to third on the play. Sherburne, the third baseman, Faith Sherburne, the third baseman, steps up. Senior batting .606 on the year, 7 homers, and 36 runs batted in to lead the team. Runner on third to one out, top of the first here, and the pitch. That's who the dirt and ball one gets back to the screen. Runner's going to try to score. Throw to the plate is down in time as it's under the glove of Johnson. So 1-0 lead on the wild pitch. As Vandy scores from third. So that two-base take on the sacrifice bunt proving to be big as Vandy was able to scamper home from third on the wild pitch. Empty bases and one out. Here's a fly ball out towards center field. Center fielder drifting back, but making the play is Jesse Thompson, just shy of the warning track and deep center. And two out here in the top of the first for St. Edmund as Sherburn flies out to third. Torrin Helley, the pitcher, steps up.
1: Number four, Torrin Helley.
0: Helley batting 429 on the year with three homers and 34 runs batted in. Left-handed hitting Helley, the batter. And the first pitch. Foul tip off the mask of Taylor Schwinn, and 0-1 the count. Lily Moran in left, Jesse Thompson in center, Georgia Thompson in right field tonight for Clear Lake. Schwinn walks the softball out to Brian Pierce, who's already given a new softball to Mikayla Johnson of the circle. 0-1 the count to Helley. 73 degrees, the and the breeze moving in from left to left center. And makes it a little cool here in the shade. Next to the fence here at Lions Field, 0-1. Off speed high and 1-1 the count. Elena Hartle at third, Olivia Payne at short. Aspen Hill at second, Finley Jepson at first. Taylor Schwinn behind the plate for Mikayla Johnson in the circle. 1-1 the count, two out, nobody on. And the pitch. Foul tip into the glove and strike two. And 1-2 the count to Torrin Helley. Rihanna Myers, the shortstop, the number five hitter, awaits on deck. 1-2, off speed, fly ball out toward right. Right to the right fielder, Georgia Thompson. And the Gales of St. Edmund are away here in inning number one. A run on a hit, no errors, and nobody left. Clear Lake Bank and Trust scoreboard score says St. Edmund 1. Clear Lake comes to bat after this on KRIB.
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0: Back to Lions Field we come. Bottom of the first, 1-0 the St. Edmund lead. Georgia Thompson leads things off for Clear Lake. The eighth grader batting 563 on the year with a 598 slugging percentage. 17 runs batted in on the year. Thompson, Payne, Schwinn. The Lions trying to get that run back they gave up in the top half of the inning. Thompson, left-handed hitter, facing Torrin Helley. And slaps this one foul straight back and out of play. And the count 1-1 to Thompson. Helley for St. Edmund. Their main pitcher. 18 of the 25 starts on the season for St. Edmund. 0-1 to Thompson. Popped up, straight up. Right in the circle, actually right behind it. And the shortstop, Rihanna Myers, makes the play for out number one. So Thompson pops up to the shortstop for the first out.
1: Getting out for the line, shortstop.
0: And that'll bring up Olivia Payne, the shortstop for Clear Lake. Payne batting 439 on the year with a 585 slugging percentage. 36 runs batted in for Payne. First offering to Payne on the way. Strike at the knees, called 0-1 the count for Helley. A 17-3 record, 104 and two-thirds innings pitched, a 2.81 ERA. She struck out 91, walked 10, opponent's batting average at 249. 1-1 the count to Payne. Myra Lemon in left, Sophia Schleins in center, and Jade Rock in right field, the St. Edmund outfield. Low and in, and 2-1 the count to Payne. Faith Sherman in third base, Rihanna Myers at short, Ella Vandy at second, and first baseman is Brinkett Ulrich. Baylor Ulrich behind the plate. Here's a ground ball toward the first baseman, and Ulrich will go right to the bag for the second out. So two up and two down.
1: Batting now, our catcher, number 11, Taylor Schwinn.
0: That'll bring up Taylor Schwinn, the catcher. Schwinn batting 632 on the year. Five homers and 37 runs batted in. Two out, nobody on. Schwinn lines this one down the left field line, and that will hit the top of the wall and ricochet back into the play. And Schwinn will stand up with a double. Well, if she would have gotten just a little bit more height on that, it would have cleared the wall on the line drive, but Schwinn will take the double here. And with two out and one out, that'll bring up Jesse Thompson, the center fielder. Thompson batting 427 on the year with three homers and 33 runs batted in. First pitch is grounded. Left side gets through for a base hit. They're going to send Schwinn. Throw to the cutoff player. That's not thrown in. So we've got a 1-1 ball game as Thompson knocks in the first run for the Lions as Schwinn scores all the way from second. And that'll bring up Taylor Benford, the designated player. Benford batting 403 on the year with a 468 slugging percentage. And 19 runs batted in. Runner on first and two out. We're tied at one here at the bottom of the first. Bedford, first offering to her. Runner goes, pitches high for a ball, throw down, not in time. So Jesse Thompson steals second. It gets in scoring position. And Bedford with a 1-0 count. Helly looks to the dugout for the sign. Looks it now, sends rocks and fires. 1-0 popped to the air, left side, shortstop. Behind third, makes the play for the third out. Rihanna Myers with the play. And three out here in the Lion first. Clear Lake Bank and Trust scoreboard says a run on two hits. Devers, one left on. Through an inning. Clear Lake one. St. Edmund one. Back after this here. On KRIB.
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0: Back we come to Lions Field as we move along to the second inning. Sid Emmon, Rihanna Myers, the shortstop. Jade Rock, the right fielder. Myra Lemon, the left fielder, due up here. 1-1. Both teams tally in the first inning of play. Myers, a freshman, batting 333, three homers and 16 runs batted in. A foul tip right to the body of Taylor Schwinn, and 0-1 the count to Myers. Gales with a wild pitch. Scoring Ella Vandy, who led off the inning with a single, went to third from first on a bunt sacrifice. The next batter, and then came in on a wild pitch. Taylor Schwinn came in on an RBI Single by Jesse Thompson. 1-1, top of two. And the 1-1 pitch off speed. And there's strike call. And 0-2 the count to Myers. O-2 pitch to Myers. Fly ball to left field, deep, and that ball is gone. Just to the right of the scoreboard. So Myers with a homer makes it a 2-1 ball game. Myers with her fourth homer of the year, 17th run batted in. And a 2-1 Sedeman lead is Jade Rock, the batter, the sophomore, batting .342 on the year. With 15 runs batted in for the right fielder for Sedeman. 2-1 Sedeman. Here at the top of the second. As Rock will dig in, the right-handed batter, the right fielder. Fouled off and out of play, and 0-1 the count to Rock. Myra Lemon, the left fielder, awaits on deck. Clear Lake, ranked number 12 this week in the rankings, which came out on Wednesday, and that set the tournament pairings off of those sets of rankings for all five classes. Pitch high and in, a 1-1 the count. Now going to move ahead of Clear Lake in the number 11 spot from 15th. Charles City dropped back to number 14. 1-1. Line drive, base hit center field. So back-to-back hits here for St. Edmund to lead off the second. And that'll bring up Myra Lemon, the left fielder, the number 7 hitter.
1: Batting now with the left fielder, number 3.
0: The junior bats 297 on the air, a homer and 12 runs batted in. So Lemon will dig in here with one on and nobody out. Top of the second, a 2-1 St. Edmund lead. After the leadoff homer by Rihanna Myers. First pitch of Lemon, strike down the pipe at 0-1 the count. Top 5 and 3 are the same this week. Williamsburg number 1, Dubuque Waller 2, Albia 3, Mount Vernon 4, and Van Meter 5. Rounding out the top 8, PCM 6, Davenport Assumption 7, and West Liberty 8. But dropped right in front of the plate. Pitcher Fields fires to first in time for the putout there. So one out on the sacrifice by Lemon. And Rock moves up to second on the play. That'll bring up Brecken Ulrich, the first baseman.
1: Up for the Gales, first baseman.
0: Ulrich, the freshman, batting .222 Brecken on the year with four runs batted in. Of course, I point out the top eight to start the rankings because those are the eight teams that are the top seeds in the regionals. As here's a pop fly to the right side. Second baseman Hill over to make the play for out number two. Rock stays at second, so a two-way. That'll bring up Olivia Andrew, the designated player.
1: Player number 11, Olivia Andrew.
0: Andrew, the sophomore, batting .167 on the year with three runs batted in. So Andrew will send it into the batter's box. Two out, runner on second. And she'll take a strike call on the first pitch. So those eight teams hosting regionals are the top seed of the regionals. They would host a regional final if they get all the way to the regional final. Of course, Mount Vernon is the team that Clear Lake drew as a top eight team. And a foul back, and Andrew, an 0-2 count now. West Delaware is number 9. Atlantic is number 10, followed by Algodo 11. Clear Lake down one spot to 12. Centerville stays at 13. Charles City drops from 12 to 14. Pella Christian into the rankings at number 15. 0-2 to Andrew. Off speed, and there's strike three called. Johnson's first strikeout of her night. And three away here, the St. Edmund second. Clear Lake Bank and Trust scoreboard says a run on two hits. No errors and one left on. New score after an inning and a half. We go to the bottom of the second. St. Edmund two. And Clear Lake one on the Clear Lake Bank and Trust scoreboard. Back after this here on KRIP.
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0: First offering to Finley Jepson is off of the plate for a ball. Jepson, Hartle, and Hill do up here for the Lions at the bottom of the second. Jepson on the year, batting 321, is the second pitch high for a ball, 2-0 the count. Four homers and 29 runs batted in. 2-0 to Jepson. Bottom of the second, 2-1 to St. Edmund lead. 2-0. Up high, 3-0 the count. Jepson takes a second, digs back in, but assumed the red light here on 3-0. Strike call outside quarter, and 3-1 the count to Jepson. Well, not too bad of a night here at the park, as we said at the beginning of the broadcast, 73 degrees at game time. Wind blowing in from the southeast. So here's a fly ball to left. Left fielder taking about three steps to her left. Myra Lemon makes the play for out number one. So Jepson flies out left for the first out of the inning. That'll bring up Elena Hartle, the third baseman.
1: Elena Hartle.
0: Hartle comes in batting 345 of the year with 11 runs batted in. One out, nobody on. Bottom of the second, 2-1 the St. Edmund lead. And the pitch. In the dirt for ball one. So Clear Lake in Region 4 in Class 3A. The new pairings, the pairings for the 2026 postseason came out. 1-0 to Hartle. Strike right down the pipe. And 1-1 the count. Suppose we should go through the rest of the ratings first, since they did come out a couple of days ago. This St. Edmund club moving up from number 5 to number 3 in the 1A rankings this week. 1-1 to Hartle. That's a strike call outside quarter at the knees, and 1-2 the count. Clarksville stayed on top. Exira, Elkhorn, Kimbleton, Audubon. The combined program moved up a spot to 2. St. Edmund moved up two spots to 3. West Winona stays at 4. Newman drops down to number 5 this week from 2. Ground ball up the third baseline, but it goes foul. Just foul before it's picked up by the third baseman, Sherburn. And 1-2 the count. 6 through 10 of one answer, Newell Fonda, North Lynn, Southeast Warren, Wayne of Corden, and North Butler moves up a spot to number 10. 11 through 15 and 1A, it's Remsen, St. Mary's, Highland, Edgewood, Colesburg, Griswold, and Martinsdale, St. Mary's. Strike 3 call on the outside quarter. And Hartle down on strikes. First strikeout for Helly. And 2 out here in the second for Clear Lake. Aspen Hill, the second baseman, steps up, the number 8 hitter.
1: Aspen Hill.
0: The sophomore batting 441 on the year with a 576 slugging percentage. She has 13 runs batted in. Pitch to Hill. Swing of the bench down low and in, and 0-1 the count to Hill. 2A, it's Grandview Christian taking over the top spot this week. Interstate 35 is second. Loisa Muscatine drops from first to third. Riverside and Missouri Valley run at the top 5 and 2A. 0-1. That's low, and 1-1 the count. 6 through 10 and 2A, it's West Lyon. They drop from third to sixth. Durant, Wapsie Valley, Logan Magnolia, and Hinton run out the top 10. They're followed by Pleasantville, Regina, Iowa City, East Marshall, Beckman, and Dyersville, and Pocahontas. Ball of a strike to Hill. Ground ball, past the circle. Second baseman backhands it over to first in time by Ella Vandy. And 3 out here in the inning. Lions go 1-2-3 in the second. After 2, the Clear Lake Bank and Trust scoreboard says, set him in 2. And Clear Lake 1. Back after this. This is Lions softball on KRIB, Mason City. Clear Lake.

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1: Back to Clear Lake. Go to the top of the third. Ella Vandy leads things off. Off-speed pitch in there for a strike call. Vandy, Schleens, and Sherburne, the top three of the order. 2-1 St. Edmund, top of the third inning. Vandy singled and scored back in the first. Pop fly foul out of play, 0-2 the count to Vandy. Went through the rankings in the first three classes. We'll hit 4A and 5A, and then we'll look at the Lions in the tournament pairings here. 0-2 to Vandy. Off speed and grounded right through the middle for a base hit. 4th hit of the ball game for St. Edmunds. 2nd hit of the day for Vandy. That'll bring us to Sophia Schleens, the center fielder, who dropped a sacrifice bunt back in the first inning. So Schleens digs in. Leadoff players reached all three times so far for St. Edmunds. Pitch missed for a ball. Schwen looks down at first. Keep Vandy in check. Want to know the count to Schleens. And the pitch. Pop foul out of play, and 1-1 the count to Schleens.
2: Ryan.
1: ADM.
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1: Is the top team in 4A, followed by Carlisle. Fort Dodge is third. North Polk and Western Dubuque, the top five. Western Dubuque is the, I believe, the bracket that Mason City is in. Ball on a strike. One pitch, squares to bunt. High for a ball, throw it out to second, and didn't get into the glove of Hain, and Vandy steals second. Throw is there on the mark by Schwen, just did not get into the glove of Hain to get the tag down. And now 1-2 the count to Schleens, or 2-1. 2-1 the count. Popped up off the handle, not a play for the first base dugout. The count, 2 balls, 2 strikes. Fifth Sherburne awaits on deck, the third baseman. Johnson rocks and fires. Off speed, foul over the first base dugout, not a play. And 2-2 the count remains. 4A, 6 through 10, it's North Scott, Clear Creek, Cabana, Wetterset, Cedar Rapids, Xavier, and Sergeant Bluff Luton. 11 through 15, Grinnell, Norwalk, Bishop Hill, to Sioux City, Boone, and Newton. 2-2. It's a line drive right to the second baseman for one out. Flip to the shortstop and got the double play. So the Lions turn the double play. And 2 outs here in the inning. That'll bring in Faith Sherburne, the third baseman, who flew out to deep center back in the first inning. Off-speed pitch in there for a strike call. Two on St. Edmund here in the top of the third. 0-1. High for a ball, 1-1 the count. 5A's top team is Waukee Northwest. Back there, top five, top six are the same. Waukee Northwest, Ankeny Centennial, Valley West Des Moines, Dallas Center, Grimes, and Cedar Rapids Kennedy. 1-1 fouled off and out of play, and the count 1-2 to Sherburne. 6 through 10 at Southeast Polk, Dahlia West Des Moines, Waukee, Pleasant Valley at Lindbar, 11 through 15, Prairie, Cedar Rapids, Bettendorf, Roosevelt, Des Moines, Cedar Falls, and Muscatine. 1-2, it's a ground ball through the middle and a base hit. So St. Edmunds hitting stays alive here in the third. On the fifth hit of the ball game by the Gales, as Sherbin singles up the middle to bring up the pitcher, Torin Helly. Helly threw to right back of the first inning.
2: Number four, Torin Helly.
1: Two out, runner on first. Helly, the left-handed batter, steps in. Johnson, first offering. Foul back. And 0-1 the count to Torin Helly. Sherbin was off of the pitch. We'll see if she goes again here on the 0-1. Helly settles back into the batter's box. 0-1 pitch. Runner goes high, and it hits Helly in the helmet. She'll be checked down as she walks down to the bag.
3: All right, shake it off.
1: And Rihanna Myers, the shortstop, will step in. At first and second, and two out. They continue to talk to Helly. The Lions have a conference in the circle. Sediment's head coach is going to call time and walk across the diamond to make sure that his pitcher is okay. I wouldn't be surprised if they threw a courtesy runner in here. Obviously, with the pitcher and catcher being able to have courtesy runners, that's exactly what they do here. As Greenlee Crimmins will be the courtesy runner for Helly. Pitchers and catchers can have those courtesy runners without having to use the substitution reentry rule.
2: Rihanna Myers.
1: And now Rihanna Myers, the shortstop, steps up. She homered to deep left center. Back in the second inning to lead things off. So a dangerous situation here for the Lions in the field with two on and two out. Here at the top of the third, and Myers, the shortstop, digging in. First offering. High for a ball, pops out of Schwen's glove, and the runners will move up 60 feet. And now Myers will walk down and talk to her coach up the third baseline before digging back in. What a count to Myers. So looks in, rocks and fires. Swing and a miss. And what a one the count to Myers. Jade Rock, the right fielder, awaits at the on deck circle. Ball of a strike to Myers. And the offering from Johnson. Popped up high in the air. This will be short center field. Jesse Thompson comes in, makes the catch, and three out here in the St. Edmund third. Phillip Bank and Trust scoreboard says no runs, two hits, no errors, and two left on. Go to the bottom of the third. Phillip Bank and Trust scoreboard says St. Edmund two, Clear Lake one. Back after this, you're on KROQ.
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1: Back come to Clear Lake, but Kylie Johnson digs in. The sophomore, the number 9 hitter, the pitcher, batting 387 on the year with 14 runs batted in. 2-1 St. Edmund. So we're here in the bottom of the third. Clear Lake batting. And Johnson, the number 9 hitter, leads off. First offering to her is popped up in the air. Shortstop will make the play. Rihanna Myers for the first out. So one pitch and one away here in the Lion third as Johnson pops to the shortstop. Top of the order, Georgia Thompson, the right fielder. She popped a short back of the first inning.
2: Thompson.
1: So Johnson, or Thompson rather, after Johnson being put out, Thompson takes ball one low and away.

0: Kelly's pitch. Looked to bunt, pulls it back, 2-0 the count, and a pitch high and away. Olivia Payne in the on-deck circle. Two-oh pitch. Looked to bunt, pulled it back, strike called to knees, and 2-1 the count to Thompson. Lions are their lone run in the bottom of the first. An RBI single by Jesse Thompson, knocking in Taylor Schwen. Sittiman scored in the first and the second innings. 2-1 pitch to Thompson, and slapped right back to the pitcher. But a first in time for the putout. Two up and two down for the Lions in the second. That'll bring up Olivia Payne, the shortstop. Grounded to the first baseman back on the first inning.
1: Olivia Payne.
0: Kelly looks in. First offering. Popped up. Out of play with the third base dugout. No one won the count. Taylor Schwetta waits on deck with the shin guards on. She hopes she'll have an opportunity to take those off and step to the plate here in the third inning. 0-1 to Payne. It's lowered in and 1-1 the count. Sittiman and Levandy scored a wild pitch in the first. And Myers led off the second with a solo homer. 1-1 to Payne. Off speed, grounded foul up the third base side toward the dugout. 1-2 the count to Olivia Payne. Payne takes a couple of practice cuts, sticks back in. One-two pitch. Rise ball popped up right over her hands and out of play, and the count remains a ball and two strikes. One, two to Payne. Rise ball didn't bite at it, 2-2 the count. Lions black uniforms from basically head to toe with the helmets. Jersey and pants, gold numbers outlined in white. The Gales, their spearmint green uniforms with gold lettering. Line drive out toward left center field. That is going to be gone. And we're tied at two. Payne with her first homer of the year. Ties it up at two. A nice solid line drive over the left center field wall. Schwen takes the string guards off and steps to the plate now, hoping to keep hitting alive here in the third. 2-2 our score, bottom of the third.
2: Come on, Taylor.
0: Schwen doubled off the top of the left field wall, back of the first, and came around to score the other run of the ball game for Clear Lake so far. Schwen will take a pitch high and away, and what an over count. Jesse Thompson, who knocked in Schwen, in the on-deck circle. One out of Schwen. Off speed, grounded to the left side. Shortstop fields deep in the hole. And not in time, as Schwen reaches safely at first. So the infield single keeps the inning alive here for the Lions as Jesse Thompson steps up.
1: Jesse Thompson
0: had an RBI single back of the first, knocking in Schwen from second. So Thompson digs in. 2-2 ball game here at the bottom of the third. And the pitch. Outside for a ball. Schwen goes. Thrown on the second, not in time. Schwen takes second. So Tom.

0: Stop back of the first inning.
1: Betting now, our designated player, number 7, Taylor Bedford.
0: Bedford, the 6th hitter of this inning. And a pitch that floats high and ball 1 to Bedford. Finley Jepson in the on-deck circle. One out to Bedford. Popped up right side. Foul territory. That will drop down without a play. And 1-1 the count to Bedford. Johnson led off the inning. Popping to short. Georgia Thompson grounded back to the pitcher. Payne lined a 2-2 pitch over the left center field wall for a home run. Schwen singled. Stole second. Thompson. An RBI double to center field, and now Taylor Bedford, the batter. The Lion 3-2 lead here in the bottom of the third. Pelly looks in. And Roxon fires the 1-1. Low it in for a ball, 2-1 the count to Bedford. Lions and St. Edmund went back and forth in their first meeting. And Ryan now, a little back and forth here in this one. 3-2 the Lion lead here in the bottom of the third. 2-1 to Bedford. Strike down the pipe, 2-2. Two balls, two strikes, two away. Runner on second in Thompson. Bedford trying to keep the inning alive. Here a 2-2 pitch to Bedford. Off speed, so we're going to miss strike 3. So, Helly with her second strikeout. The Lions out here at the third. Fidelic Bank and Trust scoreboard. 2 runs, 3 hits, no errors, and 1 left on. We're through 3, a new score.
1: At the end of 3.
0: So we go to the middle frame. Lions, it's clearly like 3. And Cinnamon 2. Back after this here on
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0: Going to the fourth inning here at Lions Field. 3-2, clear length to lead. High and away for ball 1 to Rock. Jade Rock, the right fielder. Myra Lemon, the left fielder. Rick and Ulrich, the first baseman. 6, 7, and 8 in the St. Edmund order. 3-2 Lions, the pitch to Rock. There's a line drive out toward left center field. That'll drop it for a base hit. Rock will turn first and stay there. So the fourth time tonight out of 4 innings, the leadoff player on.
1: It's about now the left.
0: That'll bring up Myra Lemon.
1: Myra
0: as
1: Lemon.
0: Rock with her second single tonight. Lemon dropped a sacrifice bunt back of the second inning to move on Rock. See if she does the same here. We're sitting him now down 3-2. Nope, she swings away and pops this one to center. Thompson about 3 steps in to make the play. Jesse throws the ball in quickly to keep Rock in check. And with 1 out, here in the St. Edmund fourth, that'll bring up Brecken Ulrich, the first baseman, who popped to the second baseman back
1: first
0: in the second.
1: Baseman, number 6, Brecken Ulrich.
0: 1 out, 1 out. Timeout called by the St. Edmund coach.

0: Quick conversation. Ulrich digs back in. Johnson looks in, rocks and fires. Squares the bunt. Drops it right in front of the plate. First baseman to the field. Only choice is the first. And in time for the put out on the sacrifice. Schrock moves to second on the play. Two out in the inning. That'll bring up the number nine hitter, Olivia Andrew, the designated player who struck out looking. Back to end the second inning.
1: Now the designated player, number 11, Olivia Andrew.
0: Runner on second and two outs in the top of the fourth. First offering. Popped up to short center field, and Thompson comes in and makes the play. Jesse puts it away for out number three. And sit him and out here in the top of the fourth. Clear Lake Bank and Trust scoreboard says no runs, a hit, no errors, and one left on. Halfway home from Lions Field in Clear Lake. The score, Clear Lake 3. And St. Edmund 2 back after this.
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0: Finley Jepson will lead things off here for the Lions in the bottom half of the fourth inning. 6-7 and 8 for the Lions. Jepson, Hartle, and Hill. 3-2 Clear Lake, bottom of the fourth. Jepson flew to left back at her first at-bat in the second. Ground ball. Third baseman snags on the one hop over to first in time by Sherburn. And one pitch of one away here in the Lion fourth as Jepson rounds out to the third baseman. Elena Hartle, the batter. The third baseman struck out looking back at the second.
1: Now for the Lions, third baseman, number 16, Elena Hartle.
0: The moon shining right over center field tonight here. Not quite sunset, but the moon is out. High for a ball and 1-0 the count. Lions trying to finish what's been a rough 7-day period with a exclamation point here tonight on this Friday night. Here's a soft liner down the third baseline and foul with a one count down to Elena Hartle. Lions, of course, had the tough losses against fourth-ranked Mount Vernon and Solon back at Roland Story back last Friday afternoon, daytime. First game was in the morning, I believe. 1-1 to Hartle. Low it in, 2-1 the count. The tough loss to Webster City, but once again, Webster City has shown signs of life. They almost beat St. Edmund the other night. They beat Clear Lake back on Monday night. They're playing Algona. We'll see how they do against them tonight. And there's a ground ball just foul up the third baseline, and 2-2 the count to Hartle. And if Webster City would somehow pull a win out over at Algona tonight, or is that game at Algona, or is it in Webster City? Double-check that here. That game is at Webster City, actually, so that could help the Lions, both these teams, whoever wins this one tonight in the conference race. 2-2 to Hartle. It's a ground ball through the right side, base hit right field. So Hartle gives the Lions their sixth base hit of the night. That'll bring up Aspen Hill, the second baseman, who grounded a second and the second.
1: Up for the Lions, second baseman, number 5.
0: It's again coming into the night. St. Edmund with a 10-1 record in the conference. Algona at 9-1 and Clear Lake at 8-2. With key games to go, including Webster City and Algona tonight. Here's a fly ball out to left field. That ball is going to be off the top of the wall. And standing at third will be Hartle. It'll be a double Braspin Hill. That one about as high on the fence as you could get without it going over.
1: Batting now our pitcher.
0: So second and third. Now Mikayla Johnson can help her own cause here with one on the bottom of the fourth. Johnson popped to the shortstop back in the third inning. Georgia Thompson in the on-deck circle. So Lions trying to add some insurance out here in the bottom of the fourth. Johnson squares the bunt, drops it foul. And 0-1 the count to Johnson. Again, St. Edmund and Clear Lake here tonight. Algona goes to St. Edmund on Monday night. And then Clear Lake goes to Algona on Wednesday night. So it's going to come down to the final week of the conference to decide the play. The champion here in the North Central Conference. 0-1 bunt dropped right in front of the plate. Pitcher field slips to the plate, not in time. The throw is high. Johnson will turn first and stay there. So it'll be a fielder's choice with no outs. Hartle scores. Hill moves to third. And Johnston on board at first. 4-2 Clear Lake.
1: Up now, our right fielder, number two.
0: That'll bring up Georgia Thompson, the right fielder. Thompson 0-2 on the night. And with one out here and runners on the quarters, we'll see if she slaps away here or if she decides to try to drop another bunt and try to score another run. She'll square the bunt, and the throw back towards third. It rolls all the way down the line. It's backed up by the shortstop, Myers.
4: Come on, Georgia.
0: One of the counts, it appears. As Thompson will dig back in. Johnson moved to second on that play. But the throw down to third. Bunt dropped right in front of the plate. Pitcher fields, flips it to the catcher, not in time. So another fielder's choice. And run scored. As Hill scores, Johnson moves up to third. Thompson gets an RBI. And it's 5-2 now, Clear Lake. And now Olivia Payne steps up. Payne grounded to the first baseman back of the first. And she homered. A nice solid line drive over the left center field wall. Now the St. Edmund coach is going to come out here and talk this one over with his team. Over on the baseball side, let's get an update there. Now it's 13-2. After the second inning, Clear Lake playing Charles City over on the baseball side here at Lions Field tonight. A 9-run inning consisting of 2-run singles from Lester, Anderson, and Vasky. RBI singles from Vasky, Furman, and Carney as the Lions with 9 runs scored. Obviously, did more than bat around in the lineup. 5-2 Clear Lake here in the bottom of the fourth. Ryan Pierce, the home plate umpire, says let's break her up in the circle. Conference is over. Payne the batter. And it's not like you can walk Payne because you got Schwinn and Thompson right behind Olivia Payne in the order here. Henley looks to the dugout for the sign and steps on the rubber. First offering to Olivia Payne. High for a ball. Runner goes to second. Throw down is cut off by the shortstop. But Mikayla Johnson holds her own. So Thompson will steal second. Johnson stays at third. And a 1-0 count on the rise ball to Olivia Payne. Waddle to Payne. Helly, the pitch. Strike at the knees, inside quarter, and 1-1 the count to Payne. Taylor Schwinn on deck, as we mentioned, and Jessie Thompson behind her. And they're a combined 4-for-4 with 2 runs scored and 2 RBI. Helly takes her time looking to the dugout for each sign. Spins the softball in her hand, gets set, and the 1-1 to Payne. Off speed, this is grounded up the third baseline. Not sure if it went through the third baseman's legs or not. We'll call it a base hit for now. 2-run score, and it's 7-2. Johnson scores from third. Thompson was off with a crack of the bat. She scores from second. 7-2, Clear Lake here in the bottom of the fourth. And Taylor Schwinn, the batter. Schwinn doubled and scored in the first, singled and scored back in the third. Haley looks in, and the first offering to Schwinn. Outside quarter strike call, snap throw back down to first, and Payne back in time. Schwinn digs back in. Still only one out here in the bottom of the fourth. 0-1 is lined down the third baseline, just foul. Schwinn all smiles, though, as she picks the bat back up and looks down at Seth Thompson in the third base coaching box. She'll dig back in with an 0-2 count. Oh, to Schwinn. High the way. 1-2 the count to Taylor. Chauncey Thompson awaits on deck. Haley once again with a nice long stare into the dugout to get the sign. Steps on the rubber. And the 1-2 on the way to Schwinn. Swing and a miss on a rise ball. Strike three. So Schwinn down on strikes. Two out here in the fourth. And that'll bring up Jesse Thompson, who had an RBI single knocking in Schwinn in the first. An RBI double knocking in Schwinn back in the third. Two out. Thompson settles into the batter's box. First offering on the way from Torin Helby. Off speed in the dirt. Ball one. Throw down to second as the runner goes down in time. So Payne moves up to scoring position at second base. One and zero the count to Thompson. Chopper fouled the plate. The pitch low and 1-1 the count. Taylor Benford awaits in the on deck circle, hoping for a turn here in the fourth. Lions have played four so far here in the fourth inning. Thompson, the eighth batter of the inning. Payne on second after the two RBI single. And the 1-1 to Jesse Thompson. Popped up, straight up, towards us here on the third base side. Catcher, actually the third baseman, will make the play in foul territory. And three out here in the Lion fourth. But a productive fourth inning for the Lions on the Clear Lake Bank and Trust scoreboard. Four runs on three hits. No errors and one left on. Through four. The new score on the Clear Lake Bank and Trust scoreboard is 7 for Clear Lake and 2 for St. Edmund. Back after this here on
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0: Back we come as Clear Lake with a 7-2 lead here. So we go to the fifth. And the top of the order for St. Edmund, and Vandy takes a pitch high for a ball. Top of the order, Vandy, Schlaines, and Sherburne. 1-2-3 in the order. RBI single, or pardon me, a single and score back in the first as here's another ground ball through the middle. Vandy has three hits on the night. She singles through the middle. She singled and scored in the first. Singled was doubled off on a line drive by the next batter, Sophia Schlaines, in the third inning. And now singles here to lead off the fifth.
1: Batting now for the
0: leadoff batter has reached all five times tonight for St. Edmund. Schlaines dropped a sacrifice bunt back of the first, line into a double play back of the third. 7-2 Clear Lake. Squares the bunt, pulls it back, and it pops out of Taylor Schwinn's glove. And now the runner's going to go to third. Nobody's covering there. Now the slide in by Vandy. And she is safe at third. So Vandy in scoring position, down at third. Schlaines with an 0-1 count. Off speed, a check swing that gets back to the screen. Throw to the plate is not in time. So Vandy scores for the second time tonight on a wild pitch. And the lead cut to 7-3. So bags empty, nobody out. Top of the fifth. Line still ahead by four. Pitch miss, 2-1, just outside. So the Lions will face a familiar foe in the Class 3A Region 4 tournament opener on Thursday, July 9th. So here's a ground ball to Aspen Hill. Locks it down and gets over to first in time for the putout. And one out here in the St. Edmund fifth is that'll bring up Faith Sherburne, the third baseman who flew to center back in the first. Single was stranded at third.
1: Batting now the pitcher, number four, Torin Helly.
0: So Clear Lake will face Forest City in the regional opener. Of course, the Lions had a tough one with Forest City back on Tuesday night. As here's a pop-up. Up the first baseline, foul territory. And Jepson over to make the play right in front of the St. Edmund dugout. So Sherburne fouls out to the first baseman, front number two here in the fifth inning. That'll bring up Torin Helly, the pitcher, who flew to right back of the first, hit by a pitch back in the third. First pitch high for a ball. So Forest City and Clear Lake. If you look at the bracket online, they are the bombs on the bracket. There's a fly ball down the left field line. Chasing but not getting there in time is Lily Baran, the left fielder for Clear Lake. It'll be a long strike at a foul ball and 1-1 the count. In the other portion of Clear Lake's bracket, it's center pointer Vanna. This year, they're a 12-17 team compared to a regional finalist last year after beating Clear Lake. They'll face Garner Heathfield Ventura at center point Urbana on that day. It's a line drive, but fouled down the first baseline and 1-2 the count to Helly. So the winners of those two games will meet in the regional semifinal. The other side of the bracket, team that Clear Lake played last Friday, Mount Vernon. High for a ball, 2-2 the count. Lions lost to Mount Vernon 4-0 last week in that Roland Story tournament. 2-2. There's one off the handle, drops it to right field for a base hit. So Sedeman. Fifth inning keeps alive here as Helly lets one off the handle down the right field line. Now to bring up Brianna Myers, the shortstop, who homered to start the second inning. And they flew to center back of the third.
1: Helly
0: will
1: Myers
0: have the courtesy runner Greenlee Crimmins once again take over for her at first. So Myers digs in, one for two with a homer. On the bite. Off-speed pitch floats in there for a strike call, and 0-1 the count. Mount Vernon will take on Union Community, a team that is 1-14 currently. Mount Vernon's 26-4, and once again ranked number 4. 0-1 to Myers. High for a ball, and 1-1 the count. The other game on that side of the bracket has Vinton Schellsberg at 9-18 and Dyke New Hartford 12-8. They'll play at Dyke New Hartford in that first round. For the winner of that game, most likely going to Mount Vernon. 1-1. In the dirt, 2-1 the count. The highest seed will host, highest remaining ranked team from the final rankings of the season will host the regional final. 2-1. Just low, 3-1 the count to Myers. Jade Rock awaits on deck, the right fielder. Fair Lake, 7-3. Here in the top half of the fifth inning. And the 3-1 offering. Here's a ground ball to the second baseman, Hill. Jungles it, trips to the first, not in time. So the inning stays alive here for St. Evan on the error. So it's first and second and two outs. That'll bring up Jade Rock, the right fielder. Rock 2-for-2 on the night, singling both times in the second and the fourth inning.
1: And now the right fielder, number 5, Jade Rock.
0: Sir Rock digs in, 2 on, 2 out. Fair Lake with a 7-3 lead in the top of the fifth. And the pitch. Rise ball high and away, ball 1. Myra Lemon, the left fielder, the number 7 hitter, awaits in the on-deck circle. Johnson, 1-0 offering. Chopper up the third baseline. Fielded in fair territory. Throw to first is not going to be in time. And Rock reaches safely. So the bag's full for Myra Lemon, the left fielder, who's dropped a sacrifice bunt back of the second. And flew to center field back of the fourth. Bag's full. Two outs. Top of the fifth. Fair Lake with a 7-3 lead. Johnson's first offering. Slowing in. Nope, they're going to say that Lemon swung around and no one won the count. She did not check her swing. Owen, off speed, floats in there for a strike and an off speed pitch. And Lemon down the count 0-2. 0-2 with two away. And the 0-2 pitch. Rise ball didn't bind it at 1-2. Schwinn looks the runner at third back. One-two pitch. Popped up. Foul territory. First base side. That's out of play. The count of ball and two strikes continues to Myra Lemon. Cribbins goes back to third. Myers back to second and Rock back to first. Lemon takes a couple of practice swings and digs back into the batter's box. Here with a 1-2 count. Johnson looks in, rocks and fires. Off speed, just missed 2-2. Two and two with two away. And the 2-2 pitch. Just missed 3-2. Bags full, two outs, full count. Runners will be off for the pitch here. Full count pitch. Popped up in the air towards center. Jesse Thompson says she's got it, and she does. Front number 3. And the Gales lead the bags loaded after scoring a run here in the top of the fifth. Clinic Bank and Trust scoreboard says 1 run, 2 hits, 2 errors, and 3 left on. Go to the bottom of the fifth. It's Clear Lake 7, Set them in three. Back after this round.
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0: Lions field we come. Here's the pitch and a ground ball left side. Myers the shortstop over to first in time for the putout. So for Taylor Benford, one pitch and one away as she grounds out to the shortstop to lead off the bottom of the fifth inning. So Benford grounds out. Finley Jepson steps up. She flew to left back in the second inning. Grounded to third to lead off the fourth.
1: Finley Jepson.
0: 7-3 Clear Lake here in the bottom of the fifth. Rice ball didn't bind it at 1-0 the count. So that this bracket for Class 3A Region 4 that we went through in the last half inning looks very similar to last year's bracket. 1-0. There's a ground ball. Shortstop again. Myers over to first. And two up and two down for the Lions here in the sixth. In the fifth, rather. As the ground out marked in the scorebook 6-3. That'll bring up Elena Hartle, the third baseman, who struck out back on the second.
1: Hartle.
0: Singled and scored back in the 4-run fourth. Sir Hartle trying to keep things alive here in the bottom of the fifth. The Lions up by four. First offering from Hilly on the way. That one missed, low and away, and 1-0 the count. Of course, the Lions last year lost to the regional semifinal to at Center Point Urbana. That could be a potential regional semifinal matchup again this year. 1-0. In their first strike call. And 1-1 the count. Mount Vernon on the other side of the bracket. Of course, they were in that part of the bracket last year. Followed a strike to Hartle. Strike call outside quarter, and 1-2 the count to Hartle. Two out, nobody on. Bottom of the fifth, 7-3 the score. 1-2 offering. High it in, 2-2. Aspen Hill in the on-deck circle. Two two offering. Off speed, lined through the middle, base hit. So Hartle keeps leading alive. With the ninth base hit of the ball game for Clear Lake, and that'll bring up Aspen Hill. They're grounded to second in the second. And in the fourth, had a double that was
1: batting now second baseman.
0: Bradley kept in the park. It hit the top of the wall and ricocheted back in. Hill came around to score later on in the inning. So Hill, first pitch, fouled off. An 0-1 on the count to Aspen Hill. The count that Johnson awaits on deck, the pitcher. 7-3 Clear Lake, bottom of the fifth. One pitch. In the dirt, and 1-1 the count. One and one the count. Hill grounds the 1-1 to the third baseman. Over to first in time for the putout. And the Lions are away here in inning number five. Clearly Bank and Trust scoreboard says no runs, a hit, no errors, one left through five. Here at Lions Field in Clear Lake, it is seven for Clear Lake and three for St. Edmund. Back after this here on KBOU.
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0: We come to Clear Lake. We may have some changes coming up here for St. Edmund.
1: Leading off the top of the sixth from
0: Rick
1: the game.
0: Ulrich.
1: Number two, Greenlee Crimmins.
0: And we're going to have actually Greenlee Crimmins pinch hit here for Brenken Ulrich, the first baseman, to lead things off here on the top of the sixth. Ulrich was 0-1 with a sacrifice bunt as well. Lions ball with 1-0 the count to Crimmins. We kept talking about that softball game between Clear Lake, or between Algona and Webster City tonight. Algona is up 5-0 after four innings of play. 1-0's popped up right straight over our heads and out of play, and 1-1 the count as we are going old school tonight, going down by the fence here at Lions Field. I don't think I've done that since late 1990s, early 2000s, maybe. Rise ball to him, bite, 2-1 the count to Crimmins. To stop the third base sign behind the plate. In with the Clear Lake crowd tonight. Check swing foul. Off to the third base side by the left-handed hitting Crimmins, and 2-2 the count. So Falcone would go on to win that softball game up 5-4 after four innings. That would give Algona an advantage heading into the final week of the season. Crimmins calls time. Of course, Algona still has to play St. Edmund and Clear Lake as well. 2-2. Here's a ground ball foul at the third baseline, and the count remains 2-2. Of course, that would make this game even more important for either of these teams. Once again, Lions with two losses in the conference. St. Edmund and Algona with one loss in the conference. 2-2 to Crimmins. Off speed, and a check swing, and 2-2 the count remains to Crimmins. Olivia Andrew, the designated player, awaits on deck. Ella Vandy, the second baseman at the top of the order, here in the top of the sixth for St. Edmund. 2-2. Ryan's ball didn't bind it at 3-2 the count. Here's a pop fly foul down the third baseline, and count remains 3-2. Over on the baseball side, it's 17-2 after three, a four-run inning. Hunter Deckard socked a three-run homer over there. Clear Lake and Charles sitting on the baseball side tonight. Pitch number 9 of the at-bat here for Crimmins. Pops up, foul territory, and that's going to be just out of play into the spectators. And we'll do it again at 3-2. Darkness starting to settle in here at Lions Field. And once again, the moon shining high over the center field fence. 3-2. And ball four, so Cribbins survives a 10-pitch at-bat.

0: and walks. And now they will re-enter Ulrich to run. So that is a substitution and a re-entry.
1: Betting now for the Gales, the designated player number 11, Olivia Andrew.
0: So Olivia Andrew will step up now with a runner on first and nobody out. Andrew struck out back in the second, flew to center back in the fourth. Fouled off and out of play, and 0-1 the count to Olivia Andrew. Seven runs, nine hits, two errors for Clear Lake. The Lions are left on four. Three runs, eight hits, no errors. St. Edmund is left on eight here in the ball game. 0-1 to Andrew. Off speed, check swing of the dirt. 1-1 the count, throw down to first, and just barely back in time is the runner. Ulrich dove back in. Schwen got the throw down. Jepson just a hair late in getting the tag in there. Ball to strike to Andrew, and the pitch. Where's the bunt? Pops it right back to the pitcher. Only played a first in time there from the sacrifice. Ulrich moves to second on the play.
1: There are plenty of Culver's chicken sandwiches still available.
0: And top of the order, Ella Vandy, the second baseman, steps up. She's 3-for-3 on the night with three singles. Scored on wild pitches back in the first and the fifth. In the third inning, she was put out on a line-out double play. So Vandy steps in. And the pitch. In there and an off-speed pitch, 0-1 the count. A 1 pitch. Popped up foul. Straight back at 0-2 the count to Vandy. O-2 count to Vandy. Johnson looks at rocks and fires. Popped up. Foul territory. First base side. Not a play. A little room in 0-2. Well, with the sun going down, things cooling off here. And probably this time next week, we're going to wish that we had at 9 o'clock at night this temperature of about 70 degrees, maybe 69 or 68 degrees at this point. 0-2. Off-speed pitch in the dirt. Strike 3. Gets away from Schwen. Throw down to first will not be in time. So Vandy reaches on the drop third strike. Ulrich moves to third and first and third, and that'll bring Seth Thompson out of the dugout to talk this one over with his team before Sophia Schleens comes in, the center fielder. It is now 6-1 Algoda after six innings in that contest. Let's get next week. We will have softball here at Lions Field against Iowa Falls Alden on Monday night, 7:30 the first pitch here on KRIB. Then our final regular season game before we go into tournament play will be next Friday afternoon, as Clear Lake and Mason City will meet in a game that will start at 3 o'clock at Roosevelt Field. We'll have that here on KRIB, your home and away voice for the Clear Lake Lions all season long. Sophia Schleens, the center fielder, steps up. Dropped a sacrifice bunt back of the first, lined into a double play to the second baseman back of the third, and grounded to the second baseman back in the fifth. Here in the sixth with two on, and one out. Lines with a 7-3 lead. Squares to bunt. Rise ball high and in. Throw down to second. Does not get the runner there. Throw to the plate. Is not in time there. Runner's going to advance to third as the ball gets a little bit away from Schwen. And so it's a 7-4 score now. And now the runner on third. Schleens will dig back in.

0: And the pitch. Fly ball to right field. Caught by the right fielder, Georgia Thompson. The throw home on the tag up will not be in time. So the sacrifice fly by Schlaines scores Vandy from third. And the line lead cut to 7-5. With two outs here on the top of the sixth. That'll bring up Faith Sherburn, the third baseman, who flew to center back in the first, singled back in the third, and popped all of the first baseman back in the fifth.
1: Batting now for the Gales, third baseman, number 17, Faith Sherburn.
0: First offering to Sherburn. In their first strike call, 1-0 on the count. Baseball side is over. 17-2 in four innings. The final there, Tanner Nelson, the distance. Picking up the win, two runs on three hits, struck out seven. Thanks to Dylan Anderson for the information on the baseball side. Off speed, strike call, inside part of the plate at 0-2, the count to Sherburn. Owen 2 at 2 away, and the base is empty. Johnson looks in, rocks and fires. Check swing, strike three call anyway. Johnson with the third strikeout, three out here in the sixth for St. Edmund. Felt Lake Bank and Trust scoreboard says two runs, no hits, no errors, nobody left. Go to the bottom of the sixth, Felt Lake seven, St. Edmund five. Back after this here on KRIB.
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0: Nine, 1-2 in the order for Clear Lake. Kyla Johnson steps in. The Lions try to get a couple of insurance runs here. In the bottom of the sixth, up 7-5 to St. Edmund. First offering, rise ball all the way back to the screen high, and 1-0 the count to Johnson. Johnson popped a short back in the first. She dropped a squeeze bunt and reached safely back in the fourth, and then came around to score herself on a 2-RBI single by Olivia Payne. Johnson, Thompson, and Payne here in the sixth. 1-0. Pop foul straight back, and 1-1 the count to Johnson. 7-5 Clear Lake here in the bottom of the sixth. It was tied at 1 after 1. St. Edmund took a 2-1 lead after the second, but then the Lions scored 2 in the third, 4 in the fourth. Take a 7-2 lead, and St. Edmund has chipped away at the lead here in the last couple of innings. 1 in the fifth and 2 in the sixth, and here's a strike call to Johnson to make it a 1-2 count. One, two. Ground ball up the middle. Base hit past a diving second baseman. So Johnson, the leadoff player on.
1: Up now for the
0: Lions. And that'll bring up Georgia Thompson, right, the right fielder. Thompson popped a short back in the first. Grounded back to the pitcher in the third. And dropped a bunt in the fourth. Reached safely on a fielder's choice to the plate, an RBI scoring. And then she came around to score later in the inning as well. 7-5, Clear Lake, bottom of the sixth. First offering to Thompson. Squares the bunt, drops it, but fouled up the third base side, and 0-1 the count to Thompson. Olivia Payne awaits on deck.
4: All right, Georgia, come on.
1: Come on, Georgia, go!
0: 0-1 to Thompson. But dropped. Cut off by the third baseman in front of the circle. Throws to first, not in time. Infield single. So first and second and nobody out. Sherbin made the right play. The third baseman cut it off. She had the angle to make the throw, but Thompson, of course, just absolutely flies down the line. And now first and second, and Olivia Payne, the batter. Payne in the first, grounded to the first baseman. She had a solo homer back in the third to left field and had a two RBI single back in her last at bat in the fourth, scoring Johnson and Thompson. First pitch of the dirt, scooped out by the catcher, and what another count. Olivia Payne, Taylor Schwen waits in the on-deck circle. Mono to Payne. And the pitch. Fly ball down the left field line, but that will be just foul. So it'll go down as a long strike. And 1-1 the count to Payne. Payne with her first homer of the year. Back in the third. 1-1 the pitch to Payne. Line drive to center field, base hit. And it gets past the center fielder, dies for it, but doesn't get it cleanly. Throw to the plate, scores one run. The second run is going to be out, though. Throw to second for Payne, and she's in there safely. So it's going to be an RBI single for Payne, scoring Johnson. Thompson tried to score all the way from first on the play. But then she is out at the plate.
1: Up now, our catcher, number 11, Taylor.
0: Front number one. It's an 8-5 ball game. As Payne knocks it, her fourth run of the night, and that'll bring up Taylor Schwen. Doubled and scored in the first, singled and scored in the third, struck out in the fourth. Fastball outside, and 1-0 the count to Schwen. Jesse Thompson awaits on deck. Four runs batted in on the night for Payne, two so far for Jesse Thompson. Single RBIs for Georgia Thompson and Mikayla Johnson. 1-0 to Schwen. That would miss low, and 2-0 the count to Taylor. Payne on second. And one out of the sixth, and they're going to walk Schwen. So the intentional walk, which probably is not a bad idea, but once again, you've got Jesse Thompson, who has two runs batted in on the night. RBI single scoring Schwen in the first. RBI double scoring Schwen in the third, and then popped to the third baseman back of the fourth. First and second and one out. And the pitch to Thompson. Strike on the outside corner at the knees, and 0-1 the count to Jesse Thompson. Taylor Bedford awaits in the on-deck circle. Here on KRIB, Mason City, Clear Lake. Ball one to Thompson. Outside, 1-1 the count. Payne on second, Schwen on first. Jesse Thompson, the batter. With one out in the bottom of the sixth, and Lions trying to add on to an 8-5 lead. 1-1 the pitch. Swing and a miss and an off-speed pitch. Then dropped out. 1-2 the count. One and two the count to Thompson. And the 1-2 offering on the way. Rise ball way up high. 2-2 the count. Kelly looks in. 2-2 offering to Thompson on the way.

0: swing and a miss, strike three. Haley with four strikeouts on the night. That'll bring up Taylor Bedford, the designated player, with two away. Popped a short back in the first, struck out back in the third. Rounded a short back in the fifth. Bedford and the on-deck hitter Jepson are the only two players in the Lion lineup not to reach safely tonight. Maybe they can correct that here. Strike down the pipe on the first pitch, 0-1 the count to Bedford. Sid Edmond will start with the middle third of the order and the top of the seventh. 0-1. Ground ball back to the circle. And Haley fires a strike over to first. And the Lions are retired here at inning number six. Play like Bank and Trust scoreboard says a run on three hits, no errors, two left on.
1: Lions eight.
0: Go to the seventh. Last chance for St. Edmund. It's Clear Lake 8, St. Edmund 5. Back after this here on KRIV.
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0: Go to inning number seven. For St. Edmund, 4-5 at 6 in the order. Torrin Helly, the pitcher. Rihanna Myers, the shortstop. And Jade Rock, the right fielder. Clear Lake 8, St. Edmund 5. Helly. One for two on the night. Flew to right in the first. Hit by a pitch in the third. Singled and was stranded at third back in the fifth. Swing. And a miss. St. Edmund won the count to Helly. Helly, left-handed hitter. Johnson with three strikeouts and a walk on the night. Fly ball out toward left center. Thompson over from center to make the play for out number one. And one out that'll bring up Rihanna Myers, the shortstop. She led off the second with a solo homer over the left center field wall. She flew to center back in the third. She reached by error back in the fifth. One out, nobody on. First offering to Myers in the dirt, ball one. Strike at the knees and 1-1 the count. Don't have an update on the Algona-Webster City game. It was 6-1. Algona with a lead after six innings, I believe. Pitch of the dirt. And 2-1 the count. That was the score, 6-1 after six. 2-1 pitch. Strike call. And two the count to Myers. Two, two to Myers. And the pitch from Johnson. Dismissed, 3-2. Three balls, two strikes to Myers, and the pitch fouled off.

0: Myra Lemon, the left fielder, awaits on deck. One oh. Strike down the pipe, 1-1. 8-5, Clear Lake the lead here in the top of the seventh. One on, one out. One one to Rock. In the dirt, ball two. Two balls, one strike. A 2-1. Pop foul out of play, first base side. And 2-2 the count to Rock. Two two to Jade Rock. Johnson's pitch. Missed high for a ball, thrown out a second, is not in time. So Myers steals second. Count runs full to Rock at 3-2. 3-2 pitch. Line drive out to right field. That'll drop in for a base hit. Runner will turn third. Myers will actually turn and stay there. So it'll be first and third. And Seth Thompson wants to come out of the dugout and talk this one over with his team. As the tying run will approach the plate. Here with one out in the top of the seventh. With one out, Myers walked and now on third, and Rock singling to right center. So Thompson leaves the circle and he's ready to let his team get back in around the infield, and Myra Lemon will step up. She dropped a sacrifice bunt back at the second. Flew to center in the fourth, flew to center in the fifth. First offering to Lemon from Johnson. Squares the bunt, high and in for a ball. Actually, they're going to say she went around. Strike call. Brecken Ulrich, the first baseman, is in the on-deck circle after being pinch hit for back in the sixth inning. 0-1 to Lemon. Rise ball didn't bite, high and away, and 1-1 the count to Lemon. 8-5, Clear Lake with the lead here in the top of the seventh. First and third and one out. One pitch. Low it in, blocked down by Schwann. We're just going to go to a second. Throw down, and they've got it. Run's going to score. But the caught stealing. So Rock is out with a second out. But on the play, Myers scores, so the base is empty now. And two out, an 8-6 ball game. And 2-1 the count to Lemon. And the pitch. Ground ball, shortstop fields. Paint over to first in time, and the Clear Lake Lions have beat the St. Abigail's. By the final score on the Clear Lake Bank and Trust scoreboard, 8-6, the Lions give St. Edmund in their second loss of the year. And pending the Algona-Webster City results, the Lions and St. Edmund will be tied in the second place heading into the final week of the conference season. We'll start wrapping things up here from Lions Field after this. It's again the final score on the Clear Lake Bank and Trust scoreboard. 8 for Clear Lake and 6 for St. Edmund. Back after this.
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3: We come to Lions Field, and the totals look like this for the Clear Lake Lions. 8 runs on 12 hits, 2 errors. The Lions left on 6. For St. Edmunds, 6 runs on 9 hits, no errors. The Gales left on 7. Kylie Johnson picks up the win. 6 runs, 5 earned on 9 hits. Struck out 3 and walked 2. Torrin Helly takes the loss. 8 runs all earned on 12 hits, 4 strikeouts, and a walk. So with the victory, the Lions improved to 21-5 on the year and 9-2 in the conference. St. Edmund drops to 10-2 in the conference and 20-7 overall. Algona went on to beat Webster City tonight by a score of, well, of course, I just erased the score on where I was looking at the score. They won, I believe it was 8-1 or 9-1. Let's pull up right here. Got it at, they won 9-1. So Algona wins 9-1 tonight over Webster City. So the conference standings look like this heading into next week. Algona's at 10-1. They're in the conference lead right now. And for Algona, they have, of course, I also pulled up the, well, there we go, the schedule. Algona has games against St. Edmund on Monday, then Clear Lake, and Algona goes to St. Edmund on Monday. Clear Lake comes to Algona on Wednesday, and then on July 6th, the following Monday, Clear Lake, or Algona will be at Hampton-Dumont-Cal, so that's their 3 games left. St. Edmund has Algona coming up next week on Monday. And then they will play Clarion Guildfield Dawes on Wednesday. Clear Lake on Monday. Now they have the completion of a suspended game with Iowa Falls Alden on the first game on Monday. That'll be a continuation of the first game in the fourth inning. To strike things out, and then they will play the regularly scheduled game on about 7:30 on Monday night. Then the Lions go over to Algona, and that'll wrap up their conference portion of the schedule. So right now, Algona at 10-1, St. Edmund at 10-2, and Clear Lake at 9-2 in the conference heading into next week. So it definitely could be an interesting final week of play in the North Central Conference coming up. For the most part next week. Once again, Algona has that makeup game with, I believe, a makeup game with Hampton-Dumont-Cal the following Monday on July 6th. So let's go back to the top of the first inning of this one. Ella Vandy led off with a single to center. She got sacrificed over and then finally came around in on a wild pitch. And that made it 1-0 after the top of the first inning. In the bottom of the first, with 2 outs, Taylor Schwinn, she doubled to left and then was knocked in 1 pitch later. Jesse Thompson singled to left field. Schwen scores, and that makes it a 1-1 ball game after one. To lead off the second inning, Rihanna Myers, the number 5 hitter for St. Edmunds, she hit a homer over the left center field wall, and that made the score 2-1 after two innings of play. Lions send 6 to the plate in the third. With two outs, Olivia Payne, she socked a homer over the left center field wall. Schwen then singled. Then Jesse Thompson, two pitches later, doubled to right center, scoring Schwen. So that made the score 3-2 after three innings of play. The Lions then send 8 to the plate in the fourth inning. With one out, Leda Hartle singled. Aspen Hill doubled off the top of the left center field wall. Second and third, Mikayla Johnson dropped a bunt. Play to the plate was not in time. And then the same thing happened two pitches later when Georgia Thompson was up to the plate. A bunt dropped, and the play to the plate not in time. So Hartle and Hill score in that situation. Then Olivia Payne comes up three pitches later, hits an RBI, two RBI single to left, scoring Johnson and Thompson. Four runs for the Lions in the fourth inning, and that makes the score 7-2 after four innings of play. St. Edmund whittled away at the lead in the fifth and sixth as Ella Vandy let off the inning again in the fifth inning, and she came around to score again on a wild pitch just like she did on the first. So that cut the lead to 7-3. And then in the top half of the sixth inning, it's a two-run sixth by the Gales as a double steal scores Brecken Ulrich, who let off the inning with a walk. Came around to score on a double steal, then Ella Vandy scored on a sacrifice fly to right field by Sophia Schleens. So that cut the lead to 7-6. Clearly got a run back in the bottom of the sixth as Mikayla Johnson led off with a single up the middle. Two batters later, Olivia Payne got her fourth RBI of the night as she singled up the middle and knocking in Johnson. So that made the score 8-5 at that point. And then in the seventh, a one-out walk to Rihanna Myers. She came around to score later in the inning, and as she was on third when Jade Rock went out, Rihanna Myers walked. Jade Rock then singled to make it first and third. Rock tried to steal second. She got caught stealing on that play. Myers scored to make the score 8-6. But then Myra Lemon rounded a shortstop to end the ball game. 8-6, the final score. Clear Lake beating St. Edmund. And once again, the conference standings as of right now, I'll go to 10-1 after their win, 9-1 over Webster City tonight. St. Edmund drops to 10-2 with the loss. Clear Lake at 9-2 with that completion of a suspended game coming up in the first game on Monday night. We'll have the got to look over the situation on that suspended game. We probably will not carry the suspended game. We will join the regularly scheduled game at about 7:30 or so, depending on when they start that second game. So Lions, time to sit him in the loss column with two losses. Algota with one loss. Once again, next week, Algota and St. Edmund on Monday night. Clear Lake and Algota on Wednesday night. And it could be an interesting rest of the way here in the North Central Conference race. Let's get our next Lions broadcast with Kimmy Ryan Monday night. We'll have the regularly scheduled game. We probably will not pick up that suspended game. That starts at 6 o'clock. We will have the completion of, or we'll have the regular game, the regularly scheduled game scheduled for 7:30 on Monday night right here on KRIB. And the next Friday, wrap up our regular season schedule with the Lions baseball team heading over to Mason City High. Mason and Clear Lake beat Charles City tonight by a score of 17-2. In four innings of play, so a good win there for the Lions tonight. It's got a final score on the Clear Lake Bank and Trust scoreboard. Says Clear Lake 8 and St. Edmunds 6. Bob Fisher, so long from Lions Field in Clear Lake.
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10: Here's your updated KRIB forecast. Lows dip down to about 56 tonight under mainly clear skies. Winds out of the southeast, 5 to 10 miles per hour. High temperatures reach up to 80 tomorrow. Sunshine mixed with clouds at times. Mainly cloudy skies expected tomorrow night. Chance of thunderstorms. Lows dip down to about 64. And that's your forecast on AM 1490 and 96.7 FM. KRIB. Currently 66.
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5: Here's your updated KRIB forecast. Lows dip down to about 56 tonight under mainly clear skies. Winds out of the southeast, 5 to 10 miles per hour. High temperatures reach up to 80 tomorrow. Sunshine mixed with clouds at times. Mainly cloudy skies expected tomorrow night. Chance of thunderstorms. Lows dip down to about 64. And that's your forecast on AM 1490 and 96.7 FM. KRIB. Right now, it's 64 degrees.
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8: Here's your updated KRIB forecast. Lows level off around 56 overnight under mainly clear skies. Winds out of the east, 5 to 10 miles per hour. High temperatures reach up to 80 Saturday. Sunshine mixed with clouds at times. Mainly cloudy skies expected Saturday night. Slight chance of thunderstorms. Lows level off around 64. And that's your forecast on AM 1490 at 96.7 FM. 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
9: Here's your updated forecast brought to you by Quickstar, supporting local weather and communities across the state. Lows dip down to about 56 overnight under mainly clear skies. Winds out of the east, 5 to 10 miles per hour. High temperatures reach up to 80 Saturday. Sunshine mixed with clouds at times. Slight chance for storms Saturday night. Lows dip down to about 64, mainly cloudy skies. And that's your forecast on AM 1490 and 96.7 FM. KRIB, currently 63.
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8: Here's your updated forecast brought to you by Quickstar, supporting local weather and communities across the state. Lows dip down to about 56 overnight under mainly clear skies. Winds out of the east, 5 to 10 miles per hour. High temperatures reach up to 80 Saturday. Sunshine mixed with clouds at times. Slight chance for storms Saturday night. Lows dip down to about 64, mainly cloudy skies. And that's your forecast on AM 1490 and 96.7 FM, KRIB. Currently, it's 61 degrees.
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7: Here's your updated KRIB forecast. Lows level off around 58 overnight under clear skies. Winds out of the east around 5 miles per hour. Daytime highs approaching 81 Saturday. Sunshine mixed with clouds at times. Mainly cloudy skies expected Saturday night. Slight chance of thunderstorms. Lows level off around 65. And that's your forecast on AM 1490 at 96.7 FM. 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
1: The U.S. Treasury quietly released its official financial report for 2025. It appears by its own numbers, the U.S. government seems insolvent. 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
3: Here's your updated KRIB forecast. Lows level off around 58. Overnight, under clear skies, winds out of the east, around 5 miles per hour. Daytime highs approaching 81 Saturday. Sunshine mixed with clouds at times. Mainly cloudy skies expected Saturday night. Slight chance of thunderstorms. Lows level off around 65. And that's your forecast on AM 1490 and 96.7 FM. 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
4: My name is Joel, and I came to St. Jude Children's Research Hospital in December of 1987 to be treated for osteosarcoma, which is bone cancer. 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
2: 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It appears by its own numbers, the U.S. government seems insolvent. It's reported that the Treasury shows about $6 trillion in assets and over $47 trillion in liabilities. 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

0: Michael Bublé, Celine Dion, Diana Krall. 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
8: Here's your updated KRIB forecast. Sunshine mixed with clouds at times today, with daytime highs approaching 81. Winds out of the southeast, 8 to 15 miles per hour. Mainly cloudy skies expected tonight. Slight chance of thunderstorms. Lows level off around 65. Slight chance of thunderstorms tomorrow. Daytime highs approaching 90. Overcast skies. And that's your forecast on AM 1490 at 96.7 FM. 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
7: Here's your updated KRIB forecast. Sunshine mixed with clouds at times today, with daytime highs approaching 81. Winds out of the southeast, 8 to 15 miles per hour. Mainly cloudy skies expected tonight. Slight chance of thunderstorms. Lows level off around 65. Slight chance of thunderstorms tomorrow. Daytime highs approaching 90. Overcast skies. And that's your forecast on AM 1490 and 96.7 FM. KRIB. Currently, it's 57 degrees.
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0: 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Here comes the sun. 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We've got you covered.
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8: Here's your updated KRIB forecast. Sunshine mixed with clouds at times today, with daytime highs approaching 81. Winds out of the southeast, 8 to 15 miles per hour. Mainly cloudy skies expected tonight. Slight chance of thunderstorms. Lows level off around 65. Slight chance of thunderstorms tomorrow. Daytime highs approaching 90. Overcast skies. And that's your forecast on AM 1490 at 96.7 FM. KRIB. Right now, 59.
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3: 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This week on the program, we're going to be proudly spotlighting part four to our number one songs of summer spotlight, listening to all the big number one chart toppers from June, July, and August from 1937 to 1952 by Georgia Gibbs, Nat King Cole, Vera Lynn, Bing Crosby, Tommy Dorsey, Glenn Miller, Guy Lombardo, Ozzy Nelson, the Four Aces, and so many others, and the stories behind the artists and the great music that they gave us, and the stories behind how these songs were composed, and we're also taking a check of what was going on in American and in world history. We're going to continue to hear 1944 number ones, as well as 1945 and 46 number one chart toppers. During segment two, we're going to hear a song that was arranged by a band leader who'd had a big band since the 1930s, and the song wound up to be the all-time biggest hit by this band leader, featuring a vocal by a legendary vocalist who became a very famous singer and actress. And during segment four, we'll hear a song by a band leader who started out as a piano player with band leader Horace Heidt, and the vocalist on this record was actually his own daughter. More about that a little bit later on in the program as well. So you got a lot of great music to look forward to as we proudly spotlight part four to our number one songs of summer spotlight on this week's edition of the Big Band Hour as our investigation begins. Let's begin by going back to 1944. Now, in 1944, the President of the United States was Franklin Delano Roosevelt. He was elected as being our President of the United States for a fourth term. Now, his Vice President was a Missouri Senator, Harry S. Truman. He served during World War I, and eventually, after President Roosevelt passed away, which we'll hear about a little bit later on, he then became the President of the United States, finishing Roosevelt's term and then running for President of the United States, serving one term. And of course, he was a president that didn't want to be president, didn't want to even be vice president either. And he was about the fourth vice president that Franklin Delano Roosevelt had had when he had been the President of the United States. Meanwhile, on the radio, one of the most popular movies at the box office that I talked about last week was Going My Way, where Bing Crosby played a priest and he won for Best Actor at the 1944 Academy Awards, and Gary Cooper was the one who presented the Oscar to him. Gary Cooper had won an Academy Award for the classic movie Sergeant York, where he played the decorated World War I veteran Alvin York, and that was back in 1939. One of my all-time favorite movies, and I bet you love that motion picture as well. But Gary Cooper presented the Oscar to Bing Crosby, and in that motion picture, he was in that along with Barry Fitzgerald. Now, he sang a lot of classic songs in that motion picture, including a song that was written by Johnny Burke and Jimmy Van Heusen called Swingin' on a Star. Now, how did that song come about? Well, Jimmy Van Heusen one evening was over at Bing Crosby's house for dinner. Of course, Crosby, with his first wife, Dixie, had Gary, and then the twins, Dennis and Philip, and then the youngest son was Lindsay. Now, Lindsay was eating dinner, and he actually was saying to his father, he came into the room as they were all eating dinner, and he said, "Pop, I don't want to go to school." And Bing Crosby said, "Well, why don't you want to go to school?" He said, "I just don't." And Bing's response was, "Well, son, if you don't go to school, well, you're going to grow up to be a mule." Well, immediately, right in the mind of Jimmy Van Heusen, he thought, he dropped his dinner fork and went to the piano and came up with the idea to write this song. And then Johnny Burke wrote the lyrics, and it became a huge hit record for Bing Crosby. Crosby. Now, what about the vocal backup group? Who's on that record? Well, that's pretty interesting. See, originally, in the movie, it was the Notre Dame Boys Choir. Bing really liked them, but they weren't available for the recording session. So John Scott Trotter, his orchestra leader, one evening went out to the Coconut Grove for a nice leisurely evening of entertainment in Hollywood, and he saw these four brothers perform. The Williams brothers, Don, Dick, Bob, and Andy. Yes, that Andy Williams, who went on to be a very famous singing star and television personality. And so the Williams brothers were booked for the session, and Andy Williams said he and his brothers loved singing on this record, and it was number one in the country, and it was number one for the last 3 weeks of July of 1944, becoming a huge hit record for Mr. Crosby and becoming one of the all-time biggest hits that he had back in 1944 and in the 1940s. So with that said, there really isn't anything else for yours truly to do but to pop the needle on the record and let you listen to it. This is Bing Crosby with the 1944 number one smash, Would You Like to Swing on a Star? It's the classic Swinging on a Star.

I just love those lyrics, don't you? You could be better than you are. You could be swinging on a star. Oh, that's a great record by the legendary Bing Crosby from 1944, the huge number one. That was number one on the Billboard chart for the last 3 weeks of July. That was Swinging on a Star. Now, that song was knocked out of the number one spot by a song that was number one for the first 3 weeks of August of 1944, and it was by Frances Ethel Gumm from Grand Rapids, Minnesota, who moved to Los Angeles, California, when she was just a little girl, and she had two older sisters. She developed the stage name Judy Garland, and they sang as a part of vaudeville shows. Then, eventually, they were discovered to start singing in early 1930s movies, and then, eventually, young Frances Ethel Gumm, or Judy Garland, started to sing on radio and then was discovered by Louis B. Mayer and producer Roger Edens, and they were signed to Metro-Goldwyn-Mayer Studios. Now, the sisters were, but Judy was the one that became the star, starring in Broadway Melody in 1937, and then also beginning to star in the Andy Hardy motion pictures with a guy who'd become a very good friend of hers, the great Mickey Rooney. Now, back in 1942, she starred with Gene Kelly in For Me and My Gal, and in 1944, she starred in a motion picture about early 1900s life called Meet Me in St. Louis. Now, Meet Me in St. Louis, or Meet Me in St. Louis, featured a lot of great music in that motion picture, and she met a cameraman who was the director, and his name was Vincent Minnelli. Now, her and Vincent would marry a year later, and they would have a child born in 1946 who would become a huge star in her own right, the great Liza Minnelli. But it turns out that in 1944, another young lady who was in that motion picture with Judy Garland, great young lady and actress, named Margaret O'Brien, great child star, she was in that motion picture, and she absolutely loved being in that movie with Judy, and she ended up winning for Best Actress, Best Supporting Actress, I guess it was, at the 1944 Academy Awards. And in that movie, Judy sang, of course, Meet Me in St. Louis, which was an old early 1900s song, Have Yourself a Merry Little Christmas, written by the songwriters Hugh Martin and Ralph Blaine. And they also wrote this one that Joe Stafford had a number 10 hit version of, but the big hit was by Judy Garland, and she had this song at number one on the Billboard chart for the first 3 weeks of August of 1944. So here it is. This is a classic, one of the quintessential Judy Garland classics, right up there with Over the Rainbow from The Wizard of Oz, which of course is the most famous movie she was in 1939. But this one, well, it's a close second. So from Meet Me in St. Louis, here is Judy Garland with The Trolley Song.

That's right. Ding, ding, ding went the trolley, and clank, clank, clang went the trolley. Ding, ding, ding went the bell. Oh, what a great song that is. I just love that song, and I bet many of you do too. It is a classic, isn't it? That was the great Judy Garland from 1944 with that number one smash on the Billboard chart, the trolley song. So that was number one the first 3 weeks of August of 1944. Last 2 weeks of August, first week of September, there was a brand new number one at the top. This would be the last huge number one of summer. And it was written by songwriters Sammy Fain and Irving Cahal, who wrote I'll Be Seeing You that we played last week by Bing Crosby. Now, it was by Donald Harry Herbert and John Mills Sr. And originally, the group was John Mills Jr. with Herbert and Harry and Donald. And they were out of Ohio. And then they were actually formed in the early 1920s, and they started to imitate instruments because they were so poor, so they would imitate trumpets and trombones and other instruments, and then they would play their guitar. Well, eventually, then later, they worked with the bass and then with full bands, with Hal McIntyre's band and Count Basie's band in the 50s and 60s. But in the 1940s, it still featured a guitar and bass. And on this record here, Donald Mills is the lead vocalist on this song, and it's a song that would reach number 12 in May 1961 for Clarence Frogman Henry, and it's been recorded by Herb Alpert and several artists over the years, and it's a great song that truly has stood the test of time, and it is one of the all-time classics by the Mills Brothers, my favorite all-time vocal group, right up there with the Beach Boys. My Grandma Phyllis and Grandpa Duane introduced me to the Mills Brothers at a very young age, and I have been a huge fan of all of their music ever since, including this record right here. So here it is, the Mills Brothers from 1944 with the classic You Always Hurt the One You Love, featuring these very poignant lyrics, You always hurt the one you love, the one you shouldn't hurt at all. And if I broke your heart last night, it's because I love you most of all.

0: It doesn't get any better than the sweet, angelic harmonies of the Mills Brothers, does it? From 1944, that was the last number one song of summer. From the great year of 44 musically, that was the Mills Brothers with the Irving Cahall and Sammy Fain penned hit, You Always Hurt the One You Love. If you have a 1930s, 40s, pop 50s request, question, comment, future show suggestion, upcoming wedding, anniversary, or anything you'd like to know about the Big Band Hour, there are two ways you can get in touch with us. 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Let me know what is on your mind musically, because I always enjoy hearing from my listeners. Up next, Johnny Mercer, Perry Como, Les Brown, and so many others are coming up when our legendary part four to our number one songs of summer spotlight on the Big Band Hour continues.
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0: that sweet summertime from 1937 to 1952 with the number one songs of summer spotlight on the Big Band Hour with Joel Helgren, listening to these iconic songs by big band leaders, pop stars, and vocal groups. And we're hearing these songs, hearing about how they were written by the great songwriters, and hearing about the artists and the great music that they gave us, and we're taking a check of what was going on in American and in world history. In 1944, that is when General Douglas MacArthur gave a speech in the Philippines and said, I shall return. In 1945, World War II ended as far as the war in Germany, and that was in April 1945. Adolf Hitler and his new wife Eva Braun passed away on the 30th of April. Franklin Delano Roosevelt, the President of the United States, had passed away. And of course, the brand new president was Harry S. Truman. Also in August 1945, that is when the Japanese surrendered the atomic bomb. The U.S. dropped the atomic bomb on Hiroshima, and then a few days later on Nagasaki. That all began August 14th of 1945. Popular movies at the box office included Harvey Girls with the legendary Judy Garland, and there were also other movies that were dominating the box office. Meanwhile, on the radio in 1945, there was a song that had been number one, and this one was number one for the whole month of May of 1945 and the whole month of April, but it was still in the top 10 in the summertime, so I thought it deserved to be played, and then we'll play the song that was number one for 8 weeks, that actually, the song I'm going to play now then was knocked out of number one by another song by the same band leader. A band leader from Pennsylvania who got into the big band business in 1933, and it was thanks to a manager of his named Joe Glazier and an agent named Ellie Overstein. And he was known as Les Brown, and he formed a band called Les Brown and his Band of Renown. The band that Stan Kenton said made it on Molded Milk because of the kind of guys that he hired. Now, Betty Bonney was one of the vocalists who sang on the number 8 hit Jolt and Joel DiMaggio in 1941 is when that was, featuring Joe on that record. And then also other vocalists were a part of that band in the early days. Ralph Young, who later with Tony Sandler formed the very successful duo in the 60s, Sandler and Young. And also in the 1940s, some of the other great vocalists were Butch Stone, who was a baritone saxophonist. He sang. There was Ted Nash on tenor sax. And there were several other great musicians. Doris Day, Doris Marianne Kappelhoff, who had sung with Bob Crosby's Bobcats Band and then did sing with Les Brown in the early 40s. And then she got out of the big band business to get married to her high school sweetheart, Al Jordan. Well, then she wound up with a young child, and she needed the money. So this young child, who became later Terry Melcher, successful rock and roll record producer, he ended up going on the road with Doris Day's mother, and Doris Day's mother would babysit the young child, Terry, while Doris would sing on the road. Les Brown got permission, actually, for that to happen. But this first song that I'm going to play that had been number one was written by a song songwriter and publisher Vic Mizzy, and that was called My Dreams Are Getting Better All the Time. That's a nice slow song and then turns into an up-tempo swing tune, a great up-tempo swing tune featuring Doris Day on lead vocal. Now, also, that was knocked out of number one by a song that was written and arranged by Ben Homer and Les Brown, and that was called Sentimental Journey. We'll hear about that in a few minutes after we get done playing those two songs, because we are going to make this a classic Big Band Hour twin spin. So here it is, My Dreams Are Getting Better All the Time and Sentimental Journey by the great Les Brown and Doris Day from the summertime 1945.

You just heard a classic and memorable Big Band Hour Twin Spin by the great Les Brown featuring Doris Day at the microphone. That was My Dreams Are Getting Better All the Time, followed by Sentimental Journey that was number one from the end of May all the way to the end of July. And what a great song that is. It actually was written and arranged by Les Brown and his chief arranger Ben Homer in 1944, and they started to

Performant Doris Day said in a 1992 interview as a part of Radio Network feeds, even though they hadn't recorded it, and they performed it at the Pennsylvania Hotel in New York City. She said the response was so great that mail started being flooded up to the bandstand, which she said was so unusual in those days, and they had not even recorded it. People wanted to know how they could get a copy of it, which was so unusual. She said, quote, "We just couldn't get over it." And when she was given the song, and Les Brown and Ben Homer performed the song for her, she looked at them and said, quote, "This is going to be the biggest hit of all time," which it was. Hal McIntyre re-recorded it and took it to number 10, but that version right there that you just heard, well, that was the quintessential classic by Les Brown and Doris Day, that big number one song, Sentimental Journey. Want to tell you that next week is the big week, our Big Band Hour 4th of July radio special. We're going to be here at Patriotic Classics by Woody Guthrie, Elton Britt, also Kate Smith. We'll hear from Frank Sinatra and Glenn Miller, Ralph Flanagan, Frankie Lane, and Sebra Leathers. So don't miss that, our Big Band Hour 4th of July special next week on Saturday, July 3rd. It's coming up, and it should be a great show. Now, let's hear about how a songwriter writes a classic. John Herndon Mercer from Savannah, Georgia, Johnny Mercer, who of course wrote Goody Goody, Lazy Bones, Array for Hollywood, One for My Baby and One More for the Road, Blues in the Night, Come Rain or Come Shine, Moon River, Days of Wine and Roses. I mean, he wrote thousands of songs. And in 1944, he was riding the Union Pacific at the time, he said, and he saw a freight car go by. And he saw these words written on the freight car, "Atchison, Topeka and the Santa Fe." He liked the way that it sounded that he decided with Harry Warren, and Harry, of course, had written so many classics, Chattanooga Choo Choo, You Must Have Been a Beautiful Baby, Jeepers Creepers, At Last, I Had the Craziest Dream You'll Never Know. I mean, the list goes on and on of all the great tunes he wrote. So they teamed up, wrote this song, and they won an Academy Award at the 1944 Oscars for Best Song for composing this song. Now, in the movie, it was sung by Judy Garland with a vocal by the Mary Max, the same guys who did Mersey Notes a year before. And then it also was a number 7 hit for the Tommy Dorsey Band, featuring the Clark Sisters, or the Sentimentalists, who of course had a big hit with the Dorsey Band a year before on the Sunny Side of the Street. And that version of Atchison, Topeka and the Santa Fe by Tommy Dorsey was arranged by Cy Oliver, the great and talented former Jimmy Lunsford and great Tommy Dorsey arranger, who later became the musical director at Decca Records. So with all that said, this record became number one for the whole month of August and first 2 weeks. For a whole month of August and the first week of September or so about 7 weeks. And then the last number one song of summer we'll hear in just a few minutes. But let's hear this song. This is a classic. Makes you want to go chicka-chicka-chicka-chicka-choo-choo, all aboard. It is the classic by Johnny Mercer featuring Paul Weston's orchestra and the Pied Pipers, cut on the record label that Johnny Mercer started, Capitol Records. Here is Mr. Mercer singing the song he wrote, Beatrice at Topeka and the Santa Fe.

0: I just love those lyrics, don't you? She's the only one that can sound that way on the Atchison, Topeka, the Santa Fe. That is such a great song. That's the great Johnny Mercer from 1945 with that number one smash. Big number one smash, Atchison, Topeka, and the Santa Fe. I wanted to tell you, I want to thank our sponsors, Zilge's Appliance Center in Mason City, and Zilge's is where quality service and fair prices meet, for sponsoring the Big Band Hour. And I want to thank my producer, technical engineer, and good buddy, Joe Malone, for doing a great job as he always does, making me sound good again this week. And we thank him all so much, and I appreciate that. And thank you to all of you for tuning in. Up next, Perry Como, and we'll also hear from Frankie Lane, or Frankie Carl, not Frankie Lane, the great Frankie Carl, legendary piano player. So that's all coming up when our legendary part four to our number one songs of summer spotlight on the Big Band Hour returns.
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0: Back to the Red Hot Sweet Summertime from 1937 to 1952 with Joel Helgren with our number one songs this summer spotlight on the Big Band Hour. Listening to all the number one songs from June, July, and August from 1937 to 1952. This will last till the end of July, and then beginning in August, we're going to be bringing you a 1953 through 1955 Pop 50s flashback. Listening to all the top 20, top 10, number one songs, and less

your own melodies by great big band leaders and pop stars and vocal groups, beautiful ballads, up-tempo swing songs, novelty songs, and all of these great tunes, country crossover. And that of course, will begin in early August. That'll last till the end of October. We'll talk more about that here a little bit later on here as we continue with all this great music. But right now, we are in the middle of the 1940s. We are in 1945 listening to all of these great number one songs this summer. The last number one song of summer in early September 1945 was a legendary song written by some top songwriters and publishers, and the main guy who wrote it was a guy named Ted Mossman. Now, it was called Till the End of Time. Now, Carmen Caballero, a great classical band leader, he actually came up with a great arrangement of it, and his version went to number 9. But the version that became the huge hit version, well, there were two of them. Doris Day and Les Brown went to number 6 with it, and this version here that became the first number one song by a legendary crooner from, remember where he came from? Cadetsburg, Pennsylvania. And he was born on May 18th of 1912, and he passed away on May 10th of 2001 at age 88. Mr. Perry Como. Now, Perry Como sang with the bands of Freddie Carlone, and he also sang with Ted Weems, and he had been a barber and did a lot of sweeping floors and cut hair. As a matter of fact, he always wanted to cut hair, and his vocal delivery was so smooth, many music critics said it was as smooth as when someone cuts your hair. It just was really smooth to listen to, and like Pat Boone has always said, he had a great way of singing that he sounded as if he was going to sing himself to sleep. That's how relaxed and at ease he was. But then he could hit some operatic notes, and Pat Boone didn't say this, but I've noticed this, that were just unbelievable that he could finish the song off with, one of them being the 1949 million seller that we'll play in a few weeks, Some Enchanted Evening. But he had so many number ones. Chababa Chababa. There was also Wanted and Don't Let the Stars Get in Your Eyes and If, and so many number one chart toppers, this being one of them featuring the Russell Case Orchestra. So here it is, Mr. Perry Como with the 1945 number one, last number one song of summer, Till the End of Time, a great tune by the guy known as Mr. C.

That's the guy who had his world famous craft music hall television show. And that was a great, massive, huge, popular television show in the 1950s and 1960s. And nobody sang a song like Perry Como. That was Perry right there with his number one song, Till the End of Time. Frankie Carl, he was born in 1903 and passed away in 2001 at age 97. Now, he truly was one of the great piano players of all time in the history of pop music. And he was a guy who said later in life that his way of playing the piano, kind of like a Slipknot style, kind of like Floyd Kramer, was being taught in music schools. Now, from 1933 all the way to 1946, maybe late 45, he was with Horace Heights Musical Nights. Then he formed his own band, and that band featured his own daughter. His wife, apparently, according to Frankie Carl, had slipped in an audition disc, and he did not know it was his own daughter. Well, if you listen to the legendary gossip radio columnist Walter Winchell, you know nothing was kept a secret, and Walter Winchell spilled the beans that Marjorie Hughes, which that is the stage name she was given, was Frankie Carl's own daughter. And coincidentally, actually, looking back at Frankie Carl's music, the first hit that Frankie had that featured Marjorie was Rumors Are Flying, that went to number 5. But this one went to number 1. It was number 1 for the first 2 weeks of June, 1946. So this is the very first number 1 song of summer, and what a huge one it was. So here it is. It was just a neighborhood dance. That's all that it was, but oh, what it seemed to be. Here it is, Oh, What It Seemed to Be by Frankie Carl and Marjorie Hughes.

That's a song that Helen Forrest and Dick Haymes redid and took to number 4 on the charts, but that was the huge big hit version by Frankie Carl and Marjorie Hughes. A great number 1 song by Marjorie and Frankie. That was all what it seemed to be as we enter 1946. Now, in 1946, that is when the Timex watch was seen for the first time. Popular books, including Baby and Child Care by Dr. Benjamin Spock, instance French's Instant Potatoes appeared on the grocery shelves at the very first time, and many bands were breaking up, big band leaders, including Ina Ray Hutton's all-girl band, Jack Teagarden, and Les Brown, and Tommy Dorsey, and Benny Goodman, and many others. Many of them, though, would reform back in 1946. So those are some of the happenings that was going on in 1946. And coming up here, we're going to step away for our final quick break. And when we come back, we're going to hear a song that was written by Clarence Gaskell and Russ Colombo and originally recorded by Russ back in 1933. And it became a huge hit record for Russ. And it was a number 1 song in late 32, early 33 called Prisoner of Love. Perry Como recorded it, had a number 1 song, and it was number 1 for the last 2 weeks of June 1946. James Brown took it to number 12 on the Billboard chart. It took it to number 1 on the R&B chart for 5 weeks, but number 12 on the Billboard pop chart in June 1963. And many other people have recorded it. But Perry Como had a big hit with it, and we are going to hear that next. Hard to believe that song, as big of a hit as it was by Perry Como, that was pretty much the same arrangement as the original by Russ Colombo. It's all coming up with part 4 to our number 1 songs of summer spotlight on the Big Band Hour starts to wind down. We're flashing back from 1937 to 1952, listening to all the Billboard number 1 songs, the number 1 songs of summer, here with Joel Helgren on the Big Band Hour. The last 2 weeks of June 1946, the number 1 song in the country was by the legendary pop star Mr. C from Cadetsburg, Pennsylvania, Perry Como, performing a song Russ Colombo originally had a huge hit record with in 1932, written by him and by Clarence Gaskell, but Perry Como made it a hit all over again. And I just love this record, and I bet you do too, called Prisoner of Love. I'm just a prisoner of love.

It doesn't get any better than the great relaxed sound of Mr. C, does it? That was the great Perry Como with the classic Prisoner of Love. You know, I could spend all day playing this great music for your listening enjoyment and dancing pleasure, but unfortunately that is going to conclude this week's edition of the Big Band Hour, and I hope you enjoyed it. Hope you can join me in 2 weeks as we will continue with our number one songs of summer spotlight, but next week we've got our Big Band Hour 4th of July special on Saturday, July 3rd. Hope you can join me for that great program. So until we meet again next week, this is Joel Helgren saying thank you so much for listening. Keep on dancing, and so long, everybody. We'll talk to you next week, where the good time big band music lives on the Big Band Hour. Have your

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1: 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And now, Joel Hellgren presents part three to a Rocket Rewind special, The Beatles Story.
2: Everybody, this is Joel Hellgren welcoming you to part three to our Rocket Rewind radio special, The Beatles Story. This gives us a wonderful opportunity to pay tribute to the most successful and most popular and influential group in the history of rock and roll and pop music, the Fab Four Beatles, John, Paul, George, and Ringo. We are spotlighting the A's and B-sides, both two-sided 45 RPM singles, and they were all released in America, so these are the A's and B-sides that were released here from 1964 to 1970, in honor of Paul McCartney, who is celebrating a birthday today. He turns 80 years old, and then, of course, coming up on July 7th, the great Ringo Starr turns 82. We are going to be hearing more great classics, this time around from 1965, and hearing about what the Beatles were up to in the world of popular music that year. Our special is brought to you by the good folks at Zilge's Appliance Center in Mason City, and Zilge's is where quality service and fair prices meet, and thank you so much to those businesses for sponsoring this special that promises to feature a lot of great music and stories as our special begins to rock on back. Let's kick it off right now by going back to the end of 1964. Now, in December 1964, I mentioned last week that Ringo, of course, had to have his tonsils removed. So during that Australian tour, Jimmy Nicol actually was playing drums for a few shows. Then Ringo got healthy and they continued to perform. And they were busy in the recording studio recording their Beatles for Sale album, which was released here in America as Beatles 65. In November, they released a brand new single. We heard the A side of that single last week, and that was I Feel Fine, mainly written by John Lennon. And that guitar lick actually was copied, as I mentioned, by Sugarloaf in 1975. They reached number 12 with a huge hit record back in February called Don't Call Us, We'll Call You. And many other people recorded that song. And actually, I didn't have a chance to tell you this story, but I Feel Fine was actually based on the rhythm, riff, and arrangement on What Did I Say by Ray Charles from 1959, that number 8 hit from June of 59, and a song called Watch Your Step by blues legend Bobby Parker, and that was back in 1961. And there really is an influence there between Watch Your Step and I Feel Fine. Now, the other side, Paul McCartney pretty much wrote, and it was basically influenced by Little Richard. Of course, Little Richard, Paul McCartney was a huge fan of, and I told you that when they were actually on tour with Little Richard there in Germany and in London, they actually became very good friends with him, and Paul McCartney asked him to teach him his singing style so he could really sing the woo really well. And actually, he learned how to be a great blues shouter from listening to him sing. And he, of course, always loved the great rhythm and blues and blues artists. So he learned how to sing with that raw raspiness. And of course, that became his signature on so many songs that will be demonstrated a couple of times here on part three to this special. But this song here that was the flip side of I Feel Fine reached number 6 on the charts in December 1964. It is a real rocker. It's one of those tunes you want to turn up your radio loud. It's an infectious little pop single, and Paul McCartney just sings his heart out on this classic that Jeff Beck redid and did a great version of this in the 90s. But this is the original of the Beatles rock and roll anthem, She's a Woman.
3: 1965, number 21.

0: You just heard a great Rock and Rewind Twin Spin. The first of two you'll hear, as always, here on this special. And you heard She's a Woman. That was, of course, the flip side there of I Feel Fine, their last single released in 1964 that was still on the charts in early 1965. Now, in 65, they were honored by the Queen of England, Queen Elizabeth II, and they received special honorees. Also in 65, they began a huge U.S. concert tour. Now, of course, their biggest concert tour that they had was their American concert tour. And back in August 1965, they played to a sold-out crowd at Shea Stadium in New York. And, of course, that was also popular. And that was promoted by a great concert promoter who did promote their concert tour in 1964, at least part of it, the Carnegie Hall show. That was Sid Bernstein. And that became a well-known popular show. Cannibal and the Headhunters and Brenda Holloway were on that tour as well with the Beatles. And that Shea Stadium show featured as MCs the great Cousin Brucey at WABC in New York City, Bruce Morrow, who became a dear friend of the Beatles, and Ed Sullivan. But what you just heard after She's a Woman by the Beatles is you heard their very first single that reached number one in 1965. It's a song that John Lennon said he really wasn't that proud of, didn't think it was that great of a song. But it actually was released and went to number one, and it was number one the last 2 weeks of March 1965 on the Billboard chart, called 8 Days a Week. And here is how that song came about. Paul McCartney was actually over at John's house, and he was waiting for John, and he was on his way there, and he was talking to his chauffeur, and he said, Well, so how have you been lately? And he said, I'm just exhausted. I've been so tired. I've been working 8 days a week. And Paul got to John's house, and while he was waiting for John, he went to the piano, grabbed his guitar, and started to play these chords and melodies, and he liked it so much, he asked John what he thought of it. He kind of liked it, but then after it was recorded, he didn't really care for it, and that became 8 days a week. And that actually was the very first Beatles single I ever heard when I was three. In 1990, my father bought that when he was about to turn 8 years old in 1965. That was the only Beatles single he ever owned. And so when I wound up with a jukebox that my dad got for me that was in the family room of our home, of course, 8 days a week, it was selection S5 on the jukebox. And I played that record a lot. The A side and the other side was T5. And that was I Don't Want to Spoil the Party, which we'll talk about here in just a minute. But that was 8 days a week by the Beatles. Now, let's talk about that song, I Don't Want to Spoil the Party. Now, if you were listening to country radio in 1989, which I was not at the time, I would be within a few years, but at 2 years old, I was not listening to country radio quite yet. But if you were, you remember the version that hit number one in 1989 by Roseanne Cash. Well, it originally came out on the Beatles For Sale album in England, didn't make the cut for Beatles 65. It was just a flip side here in America and was a moderate chart hit. And it features that great two-part, again, Everly Brothers influence harmony between John and Paul on this classic Beatles anthem. So here it is from the great year 1965. These are the Beatles with the flip side of 8 days a week. I don't want to spoil the party. I don't want to spoil the party, so I'll go.
1: Number 23.

0: You just heard a great Rocket Rewind Twin Spin, another one. I Don't Want to Spoil the Party, the flip side of 8 Days a Week by the Beatles. And then you heard a song that John Lennon actually said he believed was the first heavy metal song. Now, I wouldn't really agree with that, but again, who was going to argue with John? And it features, of course, that great Ringo Tom beat, and it features John and George playing 12-string Rickenbackers, and Paul was playing a Stratocaster, and it just featured a wonderful sound, and the song was called A Ticket to Ride, and Ticket to Ride was actually a song that no one knows exactly what it's about, but John and Paul wrote the song in a very short amount of time, and they recorded it, and the song was released in April 1965 and was number one the third week of May of 1965 for 1 week, and what a huge song it was. And it was featured as a part of their movie called Help, and they had a press secretary and a press officer at the time who was their publicist, Derek Taylor, who worked with them. Brian Epstein actually discovered Derek Taylor, and he actually got the job being a press officer for the Beatles in 1963. Then he and Epstein were getting along in 1965. So then he ended up leaving, and then he actually wanted to interview the Beatles when they started to make their second movie, Eight Arms to Hold You, later called Help. That didn't go over well. We'll explain that in just a little bit. But that was a great song, Ticket to Ride by the Beatles. Up next, the flip side to Ticket to Ride, and we'll honor Father's Day. That's all coming up with part three to our Rock and Rewind Beatles story special, on the Rock and Rewind continues.
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0: We're paying tribute to the most influential, most popular, and most successful group in the history of pop music and in rock and roll, the Fab Four Beatles, with Joel Elgren, as this is part three to our Rock and Rewind Beatles story in honor of today, Paul McCartney celebrating his 80th birthday, and Ringo Starr, of course, celebrating coming up here on July 7th, his 82nd birthday. And of course, what we're doing is we're listening to all the A's and B-sides released in America by the Beatles. Next week, I'm going to be going on vacation, so while I'm away, we are going to hear a classic Rock and Rewind encore. It's from Labor Day, actually, and it is our Beach Boys. Now, we are going to do a Beach Boys special, a long one, in honor of Brian Wilson's birthday. Brian's going to be celebrating his 80th coming up on Monday, June 20th. But what we're going to be doing is listening to Beach Boys' 1964 two-sided singles. So you're going to be hearing a lot of classics like Don't Worry, Baby, and I Get Around, and Fun, Fun, Fun. Sun and Why Do Fools Fall in Love, and also Warmth of the Sun and Dance, Dance, Dance, and many others. So, and we'll hear about what the Beach Boys were up to in the music world in 1964. So that'll be our Beach Boys two-sided single spotlight, our classic encore from September 4th of last year. And that is what you have to look forward to next week. And then in 2 weeks, we'll have our Rock and Rewind 4th of July special, listening to classics by Bruce Springsteen, Elvis, Neil Diamond, John Mellencamp, Jay and the Americans, Chuck Berry, and many others. So that's what you have to look forward to coming up here in 4th of July special in 2 weeks, and then our encore edition, listening to Beach Boys two-sided 1964 singles next week on the Rock and Rewind. Don't miss it. That will be a great show. Looking forward to bringing you that spotlight again, because that is one of our most requested and most popular shows we've ever brought you, so we're happy to re-air that show for you. Now, I do want to honor Father's Day. That's coming up tomorrow. We honor and salute our fathers who have always been there. We've always turned to them for great advice. We've always had wonderful, great quality time with them. And like I say, they've always been there when we've needed them. And they've been there certainly all the time. And if your father is still with us, or if he sadly has passed away, he's always in your heart. And on behalf of my father, John, and of course, my producer, Joe, who is a father, and all the fathers, we wish you a very happy Father's Day tomorrow. And if you have a fishing trip, or maybe brunch, or you're going to grill out, whatever you have planned with Dad, I hope it's a great day. And this song that reached number 6 on the Billboard chart in January 1963, sung by Paul Peterson, written by Barry Mann and Cynthia Weil, and Barry Mann wrote it about his own father who had passed away. Of course, the episode on the Donna Reed Show, Paul Peterson played Jeff Stone, and his father, Alex, played by Carl Betts, wasn't always there, being a busy pediatrician for his son like he wanted to be. And he sang this song for him, and it's just a wonderful episode. And the song turned out to be the second biggest hit Paul Peterson had, right up there with his number 20 hit, She Can't Find Her Keys. So let's hear this song in honor of Father's Day. Happy Father's Day to the fathers tomorrow. Here's Paul Peterson with the classic 1963 top 10 smash, My Dad.
4: 1963.

0: Oh, isn't that gorgeous? I love that record, and I bet you do too. What a beautiful tune. In honor of Father's Day, coming up tomorrow, that was Paul Peterson from 1963 with that classic song, My Dad. Now, let's get back to the spotlight here. And I mentioned that the Beatles were heading off to the Bahamas to actually film their movie, Eight Arms to Hold You, that was changed to Help. Now, they had had a press secretary and press officer and publicist, Derek Taylor. And then Derek Taylor was let go by Brian Epstein. Well, Bob Eubanks, the great disc jockey in Hollywood, of course, he worked at many Los Angeles radio stations. And it turns out that he refinanced his house and promoted concerts. And he was the guy that got the Beatles to play the Hollywood Bowl, actually, in 1964 and 5. Well, in 1965, Derek Taylor, who had moved to Los Angeles and he started to work actually, and manage and actually be the publicist mainly for the Byrds and later be the publicist for the Beach Boys, he actually decided with Bob Eubanks that the best thing to do, since Eubanks said he knew the Beatles well, was to have Derek Taylor go to the Bahamas and conduct an interview with the Beatles. Well, Paul McCartney said they weren't happy. They were offended. It was like, well, you're not one of us anymore, and why are you all of a sudden, because you need something, then you stick a microphone in our face and want to interview us? That did not go over well, but then everything was solved when Derek Taylor would come back to work for the Beatles around 1968, when Apple Records was created. But when the Beatles weren't filming a movie, which they were doing in 1965, that was released in the summertime and became another box office success, done with United Artists, same company they did Hard Day's Night with, they were on the music charts, and they were actually riding high with a two-sided single. One we heard, the A side, Ticket to Ride, and the flip side is a beautiful song that John Lennon said he wrote actually when his marriage was in turmoil with he and Cynthia, and it's just a heartbreaking melody. Paul helped write this song too, and it again features very much Everly Brothers influenced harmony, and also kind of features the sound of Buddy Holly, reminiscent of It's Raining in My Heart or True Love Ways, some of those beautiful Buddy Holly ballads. So let's hear this song. I just love this, and the drumming from Ringo is so great because it's so lighthearted and spectacular. This was the flip side of Ticket to Ride, the Beatles with a classic ballad called Yes It Is.
1: Number 25.

0: Oh, isn't that a great song? I just love that. Featuring that wonderful two-part John and Paul harmony. Those were the Beatles with the classic song. Ticket to Ride was the A side. That was the flip side. The great song, Yes It Is. I mentioned the movie Help. Now, they filmed that in the Bahamas. And of course, about this time is when George had first learned about the sitar and started to take sitar lessons from Ravi Shankar and really got interested in learning how to play that instrument. Now, at that same time, actually, when they were filming the movie Help, they recorded the soundtrack in London at EMI Studios, produced by their regular producer, George Martin. And about that time, John brought a new song to the table. Now, it was very haunting, and the lyrics really, if you take away from the jaunting up-tempo hook and melody that it has, he's really crying out for help. He said he was at the time. He wasn't happy with how his life was going. Success had come so quick for he and Paul and George and Ringo that it was hard for him to figure out how to deal with it. And he was really hurting when he wrote this song. He said this song and Strawberry Fields were the most compelling and most personal songs that he ever wrote. And this one was number one on the Billboard chart in August and September 1965 for 4 weeks. So here it is. I love this record. What was the flip side? Totally different than the A side. We'll talk about that. But here is the A side of this two-sided single released on United Artists, then picked up by Capitol. It's the Beatles with the Lennon and McCartney song, mainly written though by John, called Help.
1: Number 26. Help!

0: help me. Oh, man. That's a song that Henry Gross, the guy who had the hit with Shannon, he later redid it. Dolly Parton did it and so many others. But that, of course, is the original, the hit, the number one chart topper by the Beatles, the title song to their second movie in 1965. That was Help. 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And thank you so much to all of you for tuning in. Up next, the flip side of the classic Help. And we'll hear a song that actually started out as scrambled eggs. Can you believe that? Scrambled eggs? Well, I'll explain. It here. It's all coming up in part three to our Rock and Rewind Beatles story special on the Rock and Rewind Returns.
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0: 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here on the Rock and Rewind with part three to our Beatles Rock and Rewind story called The Beatles Story, listening to all these great songs in honor of Paul McCartney, Sir Paul, who today celebrates his 80th birthday. We wish him a happy birthday. And then coming up on July 7th, Ringo Starr celebrates his 82nd birthday. This is a spotlight that will last a few more weeks. Of course, we'll continue the spotlight in a few weeks after our Beach Boys two-sided 1964 special next week, our encore edition, and then, of course, in 2 weeks, our 4th of July special. And then after we get done with the Beatles special, then we'll do our two-sided Beach Boys special, listening to many of the two-sided singles in the 60s in honor of Brian Wilson's birthday. Brian, he celebrates his 80th birthday coming up here on Monday, June 20th, and of course summer begins late there on June 20th, and it will be great to see summer arrive. Of course, we've had some beautiful weather, but there's nothing like the red hot sweet summertime, and that will be coming up here in just a few days. Now let's get back to our spotlight here and listen to the flip side of Help. Now that song was number one in August and September of 1965 by the Beatles, mainly written by John, and it was number one for 4 weeks. Now the flip Flipside was a moderate hit record, and it was influenced by Little Richard, written by Paul. Now, Paul McCartney, one of his favorite records, he loved all the Little Richard records, but one of his all-time favorites was Long Tall Sally. I can relate. Long Tall Sally was always a favorite of mine on a album that was my Uncle Greg's. I actually got this album. It was one of the classic oldies albums, and I had my mother play that and to actually take the needle back and actually play that cut over and over. I tried to, when my mom and dad went to Florida on business, I tried to get them to buy me a copy of Long Tall Sally. They did not have a copy of that. I love that Little Richard song so much, as so many people do. So Paul McCartney loved that song when he was a teenager, when it came out in 56, that he was determined he was going to write his own song, a showstopper, a song that could demonstrate that he could scream and sing just like Little Richard, that would be as timeless as Long Tall Sally. Well, I think he succeeded. He wrote a song that was the opening song for many of his concert dates, and usually it was the opening Long Tall Sally was for his concert shows, for the Beatles shows, but then that was changed to this one, and it turns out that he used this as the opening for Shea Stadium for that concert in 1965. Now, years later, after the terrible terrorist attacks on September 11th of 2001, they did the concert for New York that featured, of course, Destiny's Child and Jay-Z and the Rolling Stones and The Who and Paul McCartney and many others. Well, it turns out that particular evening, Paul McCartney had told the producers of the show he was going to start with I'm Down. They said, "Why are you starting with I'm Down after what's happened?" He said, "Look, that was the opening that evening when we played Shea Stadium. It represents New York. People need something that reminds them of New York. The New Yorkers need something that takes them back." He started off with I'm Down, and he brought the house down that night. Sir Paul knows what he's talking about. So here it is. Boy, turn up your radio loud. Woo, this is the rock and roll anthem. I love this record. How about you? These are the Beatles with The Flip Side of Help, written by Paul McCartney. This is called I'm Down. How can you laugh when you know I'm down?
4: Number 27.

0: Woo! That is a great song. Don't you love it? Oh, I was jumping up and down here in the studio while I was listening to that one. I can't control myself when I listen to that song. Oh, my goodness. That's a great song. That is a song that I just can't help but dance to. That is the Beatles with that huge number one song. That was I'm Down. And that was the flip side there. Not number one, but it was a moderate hit. And it was the flip side of the number one song, Help. How do you think songwriters get the inspiration to write songs? Well, Paul McCartney was actually over at a friend's house, and he actually was just trying to come up with some ideas. And one night, he went to sleep at his own house, and he actually woke up, and he kept singing this song in his head, Scrambled Eggs. Oh, my baby, how I love scrambled eggs. And he went he was living at the Asher home at the time, because he was still dating Jane Asher. And he went to Pete Aaron, Jane Asher's mother, and he said, is this a standard? Have you ever heard this song? She said, no. Then he asked John. He said, I've never heard it. Then he realized he must have written it. Now, he couldn't work the Beatles into this, so he featured a great string section, violins, harps, cellos. George Martin produced it. It went to number one and stayed there for 3 weeks in October 1965. Many call it one of the greatest songs that Paul McCartney ever wrote. So here it is from 1965. These are the Beatles with their massive number one, Yesterday, written and sung by Paul McCartney.
1: Number 28.

Oh, isn't that gorgeous? What a lush and sweet arrangement that is. I love it. That was Paul McCartney wrote it, sang it, even though it was under the name The Beatles. That was the big number one song in October 1965, Yesterday. You know, the Beatles loved country music. I think I've told you that before, that Paul, of course, became a dear friend of Chet Atkins, and he actually recorded Junior's Farm and Sally G with Wings in Nashville, featuring many great country artists, and, of course, Ringo Starr. He actually wanted to be a country singer, and Buck Owens was his big idol, and Buck Owens recorded a song Johnny Russell wrote that was a number one country song in 1963 called Act Natural. The Beatles recorded it as part of the Help movie soundtrack, and it was featured on the flip side of Yesterday. And we're going to hear that song, Act Naturally, coming up when part three to our Beatles story special on the Rock and Rewind starts the wind down. We're paying tribute to the Fab Four Beatles here with Joel Helgren, as this is part three to our Beatles story, listening to all BAs of B-sides released in America in honor of Paul McCartney, who today celebrates his 80th birthday, and Ringo Starr will be turning 82, and that's coming up here on July 7th. Now, I played Yesterday, that massive number one song from October 1965 by the Beatles, written and sung by Paul McCartney. Now, the flip side only features one Beatles singing, but of course, John and George and Paul are playing on it, and it's a song by one of his true idols that Ringo did redo and actually recorded

0: Recorded in 1988, and he and Buck Owens, his true idol, did a music video with it. And of course, Buck Owens, he always liked Buck's singing and songwriting. Even though Buck didn't write this one, it was written by Johnny Russell, and that was written in 1963. Buck Owens reached number one with it. And this song was always well liked by Ringo, that Ringo Starr, who still performs it with his all-star band to this day, decided that he wanted to record it with the Beatles, and it was actually featured and prominently featured on The Flip Side of Yesterday. So here it is, The Beatles featuring Ringo Starr on lead with the classic Act Naturally. All I gotta do is act naturally.
1: 1965, number 29.

0: What a great song, just proving how much the Beatles and Ringo Starr mainly were heavily influenced by country music, and Paul McCartney as well. That, of course, was Ringo Starr right there from 1965 with the flip side of Yesterday, Act Naturally. You know, the Beatles were also famous for double A-sides. We'll hear plenty of them, Strawberry Fields and Penny Lane coming up later. And, of course, there was this one. Day Tripper was the other side. We'll play that in a few weeks when we get back to the spotlight on our July 9th show. But the A-side was actually written when Paul had gotten into an argument with Jane Asher, his girlfriend, who he'd been with for a few years. And this song became a number 14 hit in May 1971 for Stevie Wonder. And it just features the Mellotron, and it features great lyrics and melody. And almost at waltz time, it's featured a little bit in the middle of this classic recording. Number one for 6 weeks in January 1966 and late December 1965. So here it is, the Beatles, with the classic song written by Lennon and McCartney. Oh boy, this is a good one, isn't it? We Can Work It Out.
1: Number 30.

0: That's the great harmonious sound of the Fab Four Beatles from 1965 on into 66 with the classic We Can Work It Out. Hope you've enjoyed part three here to the Beatles story spotlight. We will feature that spotlight coming up, more of it, on July 9th. And next week, I'll be on vacation, so we'll have our encore edition, our Beach Boys two-sided singles from 1964 spotlight from September 4th of last year. And in 2 weeks, our 4th of July special. So hopefully you can join us for that. And as we're getting ready to sign off, let's hear that song John and George wrote that was recorded by the Beatles in 1961. And the Beatles, of course, got their name because Stu Sutcliffe and John Lennon were huge fans of the Lee Marvin Marlon Brando movie The Wild.
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0: had never been anything like him before. Some said there never will be again.
1: Hi, this is Elvis Presley. I guess the first thing people want to know is why I can't stand still when I'm singing. Some people tap their feet, some people snap their fingers, and some people just sway back and forth. I just started doing them all together, I guess.

0: From the haunted halls of Wade Lynn Studios, welcome everybody to Blue Suede Connection. I'm Dan.
1: I'm Tio.
0: And welcome to this little party we like to throw every week in here. Not just a party, an Elvis party. For all of us fanatics and casual fans, whatever kind of fan you are, it's all about one guy.
1: That's right.
0: And today it's about one guy and two little decades, the 50s and the early 60s.
1: Nice.
0: Yeah, you're going to hear a lot of hits today, but they're going to sound maybe a little bit different. Some things you may catch, some things you may not. You might hear a little guitar riff a little differently than what you've heard before, but you're going to hear hits. You're going to hear some B-sides. Sound good to you?
1: Sounds awesome to me.
0: All right, we also are going to have a lot of rock and roll headlines from the 50s, rock and roll headlines from the 60s. Like I said, it's just all 50s, all 60s, and all about one guy.

And take me from the strange world that I'm living in. Ha!

0: You know, listening to this made me think of our tribute section of the show that's going to come up in the second half today.
1: Oh, really?
0: Because this is the music. This early or 50s, mid-50s stuff that Elvis did is what really inspired a generation of musicians behind him.
1: Right.
0: And the tribute artists today that we're going to be playing are a couple of lads from Liverpool.
1: Mm-hmm. Okay.
0: So you can figure out what I'm talking about. Folks at home, if you don't know who that is, well, you don't know music very well, I'll tell you that.
1: You've been in a hole somewhere.
0: Absolutely. Yep. But that was Rip It Up from 1956, and I thought I would share this real quick. The top songs of 1956, the rock and roll songs, according to DigitalDreamDoor.com. Here we go. Number five, narrowing it down here to the top five, Bebop-a-Lulu by Gene Vincent.
1: Mm-hmm.
0: Number four, Don't Be Cruel by some cat named Elvis Presley.
1: Alrighty.
0: Number three, Blue Suede Shoes by Mr. Carl Perkins.
1: Nice.
0: Number two, Long Tall Sally by Little Richard. And the number one song, according to DreamDoor.com, is Hound Dog by Mr. Elvis Aaron Presley.
1: Yeah, buddy, on there twice.
0: All right. I think it's time to get back into some more music. What do you think?
1: Amen.

0: I love listening to this stuff because you can really tell he's like in the first take or even the second, just getting the feel for the song, trying to learn it and get the right rhythm and get it all going. And you hear him mess up, you hear him laugh, as you heard earlier, and that's what it's all about, the alternate takes. You're kind of in the studio with him. You're learning the songs with him, and that's kind of fun, and I think. Any musician out there listening would probably appreciate it too, you know, and get it.
1: The process.
0: Absolutely. And we've got so much coming, folks. We're in the 50s. We're going to do hour one's going to be all the 50s, and in hour two, we'll take it to the 1960s, and you'll hear the progression, the music, and his voice and everything.
1: Right.
0: That's kind of why we wanted to mix it today a little bit, and really hear a bit of both, you know?
1: Yeah, I think his voice grew a lot in those 10 years. It's very interesting. Musically, you can hear it.
0: Absolutely. All right, let's take a little break. We'll come right back at you. We're going to go to the movies in a few minutes. He did 4 films in the early days, and you're going to hear an alternate take of each one of those film titles. That's all coming up right here, right now on Blue Suede Connection.

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0: From his 1957 film Jailhouse Rock, that was Treat Me Nice, and that's actually the version they used in the film.
1: That's different, yeah, than the recorded version.
0: Yeah, and the one they released after the movie came out was a little bit totally different, actually.
1: Yeah, totally different.
0: Yeah, so that was from
1: Jailhouse. Nice, I like that.
0: Yeah. Now, as I mentioned, he did four films in the 1950s before Uncle Sam came and took him away from us.
1: Mm-hmm.
0: Those films being Love Me Tender, Loving You, Jailhouse Rock, and King Creole. And, of course, each one of those films had an opening title, the title song, so I thought we'd listen to a few alternates. What do you think?
1: Yeah, let's do it.

0: goes on kink.
1: Here we go. 2001, take five.
2: One, two, three, hold.

0: Okay, did you recognize that?
1: It sounded like it came from the movie.
0: It was from the movie. That was the very end scene. And when he, you know, they had to go back and redo that because fans, when they first saw this, were very upset that Elvis died on screen, especially Gladys Presley, his mother.
1: Yeah.
0: So they went in and they had him redo that verse or two there, and they had his image. You could see him singing above the grave, his face.
1: Mm-hmm.
0: So that way the girls were a little more calm. At least they could still see him, you know. And
1: look, he hasn't really died.
0: Yeah. And that all happened in 1956, back in the early days.
1: Mm-hmm.
0: So being that it's 1956, I guess I'll give you a few headlines, but I can't do it without my sound effects, so please do it. Here are your rock and roll headlines of 1956. The Platters opened the year on top of both R&B and the pop charts with The Great Pretender, making it the second rock record to accomplish the latter.
1: Mm.
0: Pop vocalist K-Star has a huge hit with the Rock and Roll Waltz, a song that attempts to cash in on the new term rock and roll.
1: Right.
0: The White Covers craze peters out as Little Richard's Long Tall Sally beats Pat Boone's version, and Fats

0: Domino totally destroys the Fontaine's tepid remake of his current hit.
1: Nice.
0: Elvis Presley makes his television debut on the Dorsey Brothers Show and shortly beats out Carl Perkins' Blue Suede Shoes for the number one spot on the charts with Heartbreak Hotel. Mm-hmm. I Put a Spell on You by Screamin' Jay Hawkins sells over a million copies but faces a complete radio ban due to its cannibalistic nature and becoming rock's first underground hit. Also, in 1956, a little guy named Elvis Presley scores 5 number one hits in a 7-month span. He causes a sensation with the explosive performances of Hound Dog on the Milton Berle Show. He appears twice on the Ed Sullivan Show, which receives enormous ratings. Yes. So there you go. There's some rock and roll headlines from 1956.

0: very young, a very young Elvis Presley singing with passion and all that good stuff that he mastered so well all throughout his career.
1: Yes, he did.
0: TL, have you ever wondered what it would be like to sit at home and listen to Elvis sit around and singing Earth Angel in the 1950s at home?
1: No, but I bet you're going to tell me.
0: We're going to hear all about it right after this.

0: Through his deeply personal insights, Stan fought his way back to health. This raw story offers an encouraging look inside obesity.
1: I think we all have a giant in us, but we all just have to control that giant. You know, your giant might be drugs. Your giant might be something else. Some have been able to tame that giant from the beginning, and many haven't. I was one who lost control and let the giant control me, but I got it back.
0: The Giant in Me, Getting My Life Back by Daniel Hawthorne. 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

0: Now, how cool was that?
1: That is really fabulous.
0: You know, we get a lot of the 70s and the 60s Elvis home recordings, but it's not too often you get the stuff from the 50s like that, and I love it.
1: Well, and you can actually hear it, that it's clear enough.
0: Yeah, yeah.
1: Devices being what they were then.
0: Mm-hmm. Speaking of hearing things, you got to tell everybody about our new little venture called podcasting.
1: Oh, yeah, absolutely. Well, as some folks may know, we opened the Blue Suede Lounge several months ago, just encouraging people to be involved, and now it's a podcast.
0: Mm-hmm.
1: And basically, we talk Elvis and talk life and love and whatever we want to talk. Recently, we talk ghosts.
0: Right. Of all the podcasts we've did so far, that's definitely my favorite one.
1: Yeah, I agree. Haunted Memphis, Haunted Graceland.
0: Yeah.
1: People seem to like it.
0: Yeah, go look for that one first, folks. You're going to love it, I'm telling you. If you like ghosts and scary stuff, I know Halloween's over and all that, but still, it's
1: It was fun. And you can catch our podcast if you come over to our website at blue-suede-connection.blogspot.com. You'll see links there. We're pretty much going to be out on everything, and soon you're going to be able to upload an app on your phone, both Android and iPhone. So.
0: We's big time now, ain't we, baby?
1: I don't know. I guess.
0: All right. Well, let's stick to the live mode. And every time we do a 50s show, I like to incorporate or include the Million Dollar Quartet session because it was such a historical event in time there. Little old Memphis, Tennessee at Sun Studios where Johnny Cash, Carl Perkins, Jerry Lee Lewis, and a little cat named Elvis got together and had a little fun. And this is what happened when they got together.

0: right.
1: And he had his feet turned in like this, and all the time was singing, and feet was going in and out, both ways, sliding like this. He says, "Hey, you know I can be found."
0: Oh,
1: he
0: man,
1: says, "At least, please, a telephone."
2: Telephone.
1: Man, he sang that song. That quartet's in the background, you know. Bot-op, bot-op, bot-op, bot-op. And he was out there cutting it, man. That arm going way up in there.
0: Oh, man, that's classic.

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I went back four nights straight and heard that guy do that. He said, he'd soften up, he'd say, I don't. He'd shake his head and say, I don't want no other love. Baby, it's just you are. He'd say, well, then I don't want to stop thinking of me. Man, he's talking a song, man. I was on the table looking at him.

0: of something to jump off, right?
1: That's all he needs, all in. Man, I made a big ending.
2: It's when I come in here and I made that little record when I first started out. That's why I recorded.
1: That thing says...

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Brother, says, that's, yeah, that's when your heart aches. Big head. Says, now let me tell you something. When all your dreams of a lifetime must all come to an end. Well, that's when your heart aches.

0: Hey, Hank.
1: Yes?
0: What about social media?
1: Well, I only took social studies in high school, so I'm a little confused.
2: We'll be right back
0: after this quick message.
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0: yeah, there you go. Well, we have to go to the 1960s. So now let's change gears. And now I usually do the rock and roll headlines and things like that. But every once in a while, I want to be the sound effects guy. I want to be your sound effects. So why don't you give us some 1960s headlines? Now, let me I'll do this right.
1: You're trying to outdo me now. So 60s rock and roll headlines. 1960, Motown makes its first hit with Shop Around. 1961, soul music starts gaining a foothold with hits by Sam Cooke, James Brown, Solomon Burke, and Benny King. 1962, Ray Charles molds country with soul and crosses into the pop realm. 63, beach music hits. Beach Boys cranking out hit after hit. Wolfman Jack begins broadcasting via 500,000-watt radio station out of Mexico.
0: Yeah, the Wolfman.
1: 1965, folk rock is growing in popularity with groups like The Byrds and Bob Dylan. 66, the Monkees makes their TV debut.

0: There you go, ladies and gentlemen. Elvis himself was from the 1960s era, which is what we're doing right now. We're going to have some headlines for you and all kinds of good stuff coming up. But right now, it's my favorite part of the show. It's your favorite part of the show. And this week, the tribute section is all about a couple of guys from Liverpool. Now, I think everybody knows who I'm talking about. Paul's going to kick it all off. And all those guys were very much influenced by Elvis. He made a big impact on the Beatles. And it was John Lennon who once said, if there hadn't been an Elvis Presley, there would be no Beatles.
1: Right.
2: Met with him in Los Angeles. My memories was that it was really quite straightforward, that we loved him. We were a little in awe of him. Well, he was our... He was the man, you know. We'd grown up with him. We were just kids. We were just that little bit younger. And we were in awe. He was trying to learn bass guitar. Me being the bass player, I thought, this is cool.
3: Here we go.
4: One, two, three.

0: that had an incredible impact upon me, just because I'd never heard anything like it. I mean, coming from Liverpool, we didn't really hear the very early Sun records. The first record I can remember hearing was probably the big hit by the time it got across the Atlantic. It was Heartbreak Hotel, Heartburn Motel, as Elvis called it.
1: Well, couldn't we do Blue Moon of Kentucky?

is the original Elvis Presley bass. It was played by Bill Black, Elvis's bass player. Well, since my baby left me, I found a new place to dwell. It's down in

0: could really feel Paul plucking that bass, couldn't you?
1: Yeah, that's my favorite one, I think.
0: What a thrill he had doing that that day. That was Bill Black's bass, and they were there in the studio where Elvis recorded and sung.
1: I was going to say, was that Sun?
0: Yeah, and he stood right where Bill Black would have stood. He goes, and Elvis stood right there. As he said.
1: Yeah, I love that.
0: Big spiel for him. You know, in the 50s, late 50s and early 60s, novelty songs became a big deal.
1: Mm-hmm.
0: And there's a couple of hit novelty songs. I don't know that Elvis ever really did a novelty song. Maybe. We'll talk about that in a minute. But some of these big novelty songs we're talking about, mm-hmm. and most of these I think everybody's heard. Hello Mudda, Hello Fada.
1: Yeah.
0: Alan Sherman, that was 1963 hit. Purple People Eater. Shebwooly in 1958. And everybody remembers Itsy Bitsy Teeny Weeny Yellow Polka Dot Bikini.
1: Yeah.
0: That was Brian Heyday in 1960. Stranded in the Jungle, The Cadets in 1956. Witch Doctor, David Seville, you know him from the Chipmunks.
1: Right.
0: Guitar Zan, Ray Stevens, out in 1969. Leader of the Laundromat, The Detergents, what an appropriate name. The Name Game, Shirley Ellis, everybody knows that one. Beep Beep by the Playmates in 1958. The Surfin' Bird by the Trash Man in 1963. Lee Dorsey, Sitting in the Yah-Yah, Waiting for My Yah-Yah. Yeah, that's 1961.
1: Good.
0: Woolly Bully, you can't understand one word in that song, but that was Sam the Sham and the Pharaohs in 1965. Rama Lama Ding Dong by the Edsels in 61. Papa Mau Mau, Papa Mau Mau. I like to do that just because I can. 1962, that was the Ringtones. And another big one there in 1961, Who Put the Bomb in the Bomb Bomb Bomb? Bomp. That was by Barry Mann. That's a novelty song. Now, I don't know if Good Luck Charm qualifies as a novelty. Maybe.
1: I don't know. I would disagree.
0: Well, let's all take a listen and you figure it out.

0: You know, I'm really glad that RCA and the powers that be archived all this stuff and kept it.
1: Right, yeah.
0: You know, not that Elvis probably ever intended for people to hear him goof up in the studio and things like that. But
1: probably not. But you know what I still say, because we've done these alternate shows before mm-hmm. in every decade of Elvis's music, and I still always agree with the final product that right. Elvis chose to put out. I mean, yes, there's some gems in there, mm-hmm. King Creole alternates, yeah. you know, and various things we've played that are really awesome.
0: Right.
1: But the ultimate release is always my favorite.
0: I would agree on most cases. But it is just fun to hear different musical breaks and things like that. And in the 50s, you could really hear it with the Jordanaires, a lot of stuff yeah. they were doing. And Scotty on a couple of those guitar licks and all were way different.
1: Yeah, way different, yeah. And then you hear Elvis in the middle of Good Luck Charm. Mm-hmm. Somebody screwed up.
0: Yeah.
1: I didn't hear it. Did you hear it?
0: No, I didn't.
1: He's got the ear, man, because I didn't hear it.
0: But one guy he really utilized a lot in the 60s was Ray Walker of the Jordanaires. Yeah. You hear him a whole lot. That's the bass singer for the Jordanaires.
1: Yeah.
0: Anyway, that's what it's all about today, playing all these alternate versions. And we've got the greatest, I think, one of the greatest love songs ever in the history of music. That's all coming up right here on
1: Blue Suede Connection.

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10: Wise men say

0: Or is that right? You go back there?
1: Just one car?
0: It ends, I know.
2: There you go. Exactly what I'm talking about. Elvis.
3: Does it
2: kinda,
3: end? Does it not yeah. end?
2: But I do think that's one of the greatest love songs. Mm-hmm. Rock and roll, country, any genre. I just think that's a beautiful love song. It's played at a lot of weddings.
3: Oh, yeah, absolutely.
2: And some people would say, are you lonesome tonight? You know, that's the most beautiful love song. And that's kind of a sad
3: that's
2: song.
3: That's a sad song, yeah.
2: Yeah, but that on my list, if I had to write my top five greatest love songs, that's number one.
3: I think it's the number one song that people dance to at their weddings.
2: I can believe that. Yeah, I definitely. So. Absolutely. Well, let's get some fun music again. Let's go to a little talk about kissing. What do you think? Kiss me quick right here on my cheek, baby. Not that cheek, the one up on my face, silly.
4: Kiss me quick,

0: We're rolling.
1: I'm running out of breath.
2: Okay.
0: Broken heart for sale. Take two.
3: One, two.

0: from the film. It happened at the World's Fair. There's One Broken Heart for Sale by Elvis Presley, one of his early 60s films, mm-hmm. when he was I think he drove an airplane in that one and beat up guys and all the typical kind
1: of
0: fun Elvis movies. Yeah, it was one of the good ones. Not that any of them were bad, mm-hmm. but it's one of the early 60s was a good one.
1: Exactly.
0: Yeah, well, you know, I talked about movies and all the time. We have our favorites, and it's just like that with the music. And I tell you all the time, I get through moods. Sometimes I'm into the 1960s Elvis.
1: Yeah.
0: Sometimes it's the 70s, and it seems like whatever show we're doing that day, I'm into it.
1: Mm-hmm.
0: You know, we could turn this next song and go into a 70s set, like, oh, this is the best.
1: I know.
0: You know, that's what being an Elvis fan is all about, I think.
1: I think almost after every break, I go, I love that song.
0: Yeah, I know you do. You know what you looked really good in the other day, by the way? Your Blue Suede Connection t-shirt.
1: Oh, yeah, thank you.
0: Yeah, you was rocking the Blue Suede Connection t-shirt today.
1: You had yours on, too.
0: Yes, I did.
1: Yes.
0: And that gets me to something I want to remind everybody. If they come over to our Facebook page or to our blog page, you know, if you'd like to sport your own Blue Suede Connection t-shirt, well, come over to the page and you can find out how.
1: That's right, yeah. Just type in Blue Suede Connection there in the search bar on Facebook. It'll take you right to our Facebook page, or come on over to our website at blue-suede-connection.blogspot.com.
0: And plus, they can come over there and look at all kinds of funny pictures of me and beautiful pictures of you. And,
1: oh, yeah, right.
0: And see lots of pictures of other folks wearing their Blue Suede Connection t-shirts.
1: Yeah, some people have been sharing their photos with us, and we appreciate it.
0: And we love it. And if you do get one, we want your picture. Definitely. We want to put you on the page. Because once again, I always say it, we are all one big, happy Elvis family. Wouldn't you say, baby?
1: Absolutely.
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0: Because I'm...
1: Hold it.
0: Oh, man, Elvis.
2: Hold it. Stop. Cut.
0: I was getting ready to sing along with him. He said to hold it.
2: Just hold it.
0: And you got to listen to the king. When he speaks, you got to listen. All right, we're in the 1960s, and I wanted to share one last time some of the big headlines of those 1960s. In 1960 itself, Harper Lee's all-time great book, To Kill a Mockingbird, is published. In 1961, Roger Maris breaks Babe Ruth's single-season home run record by clubbing 61 home runs for the Yankees. In 1962, Walmart opens its first store. In 1963, a sad day, the assassination of JFK took place, and Martin Luther King gives his famous I Have a Dream speech there in Washington, D.C. Jumping to 1967, that was the year the very first American Super Bowl took place. In 1968, boxer Cassius Clay changed his name to Muhammad Ali. Yeah. On December 3rd in 1968, there's a little television special on NBC called Elvis, which got huge ratings, and you know what happened after that.
2: Mm-hmm.
0: And in 1969, Neil Armstrong becomes the first man to walk on the moon.
2: What do you think Walmart looked like in 1962?
0: Probably like a little teeny, like little general store or something.

I wonder if you'll own some of that. You know, someone said that the world's a stage, and each must play a part. Fate had me playing in love with you as my sweetheart. Act one was where we met. I loved you at first glance. You read your lines so cleverly and never missed a cue. Then came act two. You seemed to change, you acted strange, and why, I've never known. Honey, you lied when you said you loved me, and I had no cause to doubt you. But I'd rather go on hearing your lies than to go on living without you. Now the stage is bare, and I'm standing there with emptiness all around. And if you won't come back to me, then they can bring me.

0: don't put the blame on me. I can't help it.
1: It is your fault.
0: Hey, I just work here. As a great philosopher once said.
1: Yeah, exactly.
0: I don't know about you, but I had a good time playing all these alternate versions today. I always like these shows because it's just fun. And it's Elvis being himself in the studio and just kind of having a good time, making music. And even when he messes up, he's laughing because he's having fun.
1: Right.
0: He's being Elvis. And that's what this show is all about. And we like to show that side of him. And
1: absolutely.
0: I think we do a good job at that.
1: You think so?
0: Yeah, I think so. I think
1: people
0: we represent
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0: Around here, it's always happy hour. 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
9: Here's your updated KRIB forecast. Sunshine mixed with clouds at times this afternoon, with daytime highs approaching 81. Winds out of the southeast, 10 to 20 miles per hour. Mainly cloudy skies expected tonight. Slight chance of thunderstorms. Lows dip down to about 65. Slight chance for storms tomorrow. Highs level off around 90. Cloudy skies expected. And that's your forecast on AM 1490 and 96.7 FM. 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
9: Here's your updated KRIB forecast. Sunshine mixed with clouds at times this afternoon, with daytime highs approaching 81. Winds out of the southeast, 10 to 20 miles per hour. Mainly cloudy skies expected tonight. Slight chance of thunderstorms. Lows dip down to about 65. Slight chance for storms tomorrow. Highs level off around 90. Cloudy skies expected. And that's your forecast on AM 1490 and 96.7 FM. KRIB. Right now, it's 75 degrees.
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9: Here's your updated KRIB forecast. Sunshine mixed with clouds at times this afternoon, with daytime highs approaching 81. Winds out of the southeast, 10 to 20 miles per hour. Mainly cloudy skies expected tonight. Slight chance of thunderstorms. Lows dip down to about 65. Slight chance for storms tomorrow. Highs level off around 90. Cloudy skies expected. And that's your forecast on AM 1490 and 96.7 FM. KRIB. Right now, 75.
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0: Today's forecast is mostly sunny with light melodies and a great day for feel-good music.
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7: Here's your updated KRIB forecast. Sunshine mixed with clouds at times this afternoon. Daytime highs approaching 79. Winds out of the southeast, 10 to 20 miles per hour. Mainly cloudy skies expected tonight. Slight chance of thunderstorms. Lows level off around 65. Cloudy skies tomorrow. Slight chance of thunderstorms. Daytime highs approaching 90. And that's your forecast on AM 1490 and 96.7 FM. KRIB. Currently, it's 77 degrees.
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7: Here's your updated KRIB forecast. Slight chance for storms tonight. Otherwise, mainly cloudy skies expected. Lows dip down to about 65. Winds out of the southeast, 10 to 15 miles per hour. Cloudy skies tomorrow. Slight chance of thunderstorms. High temperatures reach up to 90. Slight chance of thunderstorms tomorrow night. Lows dip down to about 75, partly cloudy. And that's your forecast on AM 1490 and 96.7 FM. KRIB. Right now, it's 77 degrees.
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10: Here's your updated KRIB forecast. Slight chance for storms tonight. Otherwise, mainly cloudy skies expected. Lows dip down to about 65. Winds out of the southeast, 10 to 15 miles per hour. Cloudy skies tomorrow. Slight chance of thunderstorms. High temperatures reach up to 90. Slight chance of thunderstorms tomorrow night. Lows dip down to about 75.

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You're so relaxed. 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
9: Here's your updated KRIB forecast. Slight chance for storms tonight. Otherwise, mainly cloudy skies expected. Lows dip down to about 65. Winds out of the southeast, 10 to 15 miles per hour. Cloudy skies tomorrow. Slight chance of thunderstorms. High temperatures reach up to 90. Slight chance of thunderstorms tomorrow night. Lows dip down to about 75, partly cloudy. And that's your forecast on AM 1490 and 96.7 FM. KRIB. Right now, it's 77 degrees.
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